Everyone calls him Your Eminence. The fourth one said, my son is 6'3", has broad shoulders, and is incredibly handsome. When he walks in the room, all the ladies say, oh my God. Say it like you mean it. This is my Bible. I am what it says I am. I have what it says I have. I can do what it says I can do. Today, I will be taught the word of God. I boldly confess, my mind is alert. My heart is receptive. I will never be the same. In Jesus' name, God bless you. I want to talk to you today about being happy where you are. We can always find a reason to put off our happiness. When my business grows, then I'll be happy. Or when I lose 10 pounds, when I have a baby, when my health improves. Or maybe if I was married, I'd be happy. Another person, if I wasn't married, I'd be happy. If you're putting conditions on your happiness, you're going to live a lot of your life unhappy because there will always be something you don't like that bothers you, that you wish was different. There are blessings and burdens in every season. There are great things in your life that you could be happy with right now. If you have your health, your family, you have a job, opportunity, and there are things you could be discouraged over. You get to choose what you're going to focus on. If you focus on the burdens, you're going to put off your happiness. I got to fix this problem before I can be happy, or I've got to move into a better house, or I can't be happy with this coworker. He gets on my nerves. And when he leaves, when God moves him out of my life, then I'll be happy. But here's the truth, and I don't want to depress you, but he may never leave. What if some of those burdens never change? Are you going to spend your life unhappy, waiting for people and circumstances to do what you want? Then you'll enjoy your life. It's a wrong way to live. You're putting your happiness in other people's hands. You're letting your joy be dependent on the circumstances. You have to take control of your happiness. You are responsible to keep yourself happy. It's not up to other people. Joel, my spouse, my boss, my neighbor, they're the problem. They aggravate me. They leave me out. You can't control all that. They may not change, but you can change. You can be happy right where you are. You can enjoy your life despite what's not going your way. Paul said in Philippians chapter 4, I have learned how to be content whatever state I'm in, whether I'm abased or abounding. He was saying, whether I have a lot or a little, whether people are treating me right or wrong, whether my plans have worked out or they haven't, I'm still going to be happy. I'm still going to keep my joy. His happiness wasn't dependent on his conditions, wasn't dependent on what people said or if they did what he wanted, or if he's in a blooming season, seeing growth and promotion, then he'd be happy. Seasons change. Plans don't always work out. People can let us down, doors can close. A mark of maturity is that you're happy whatever state you're in. Your happiness is not based on your circumstances, it's based on a decision. The fact that you're a child of the Most High God. You recognize he's given you another day to be alive and the strength to get out of bed, breath to breathe. So you focus on the good. You thank God for the blessings. You choose, like David, to rejoice and be glad. See, happiness is not a feeling, it's a decision that we make. If you're going to be happy, you have to be happy on purpose. Paul said, I have learned how to be content. He didn't say, I woke up content. I'm just naturally content. It's easy for me to stay happy no matter what. This took practice. This took training, ruling over his emotions, getting up in the morning when he didn't feel joy. Things weren't going his way and people weren't treating him right. Prayers not being answered. Yet he made the decision, I'm going to be happy today. I'm going to enjoy where I am. He learned to do it. My question is, have you learned how to be content? Have you trained yourself to be happy, to see the good, focus on the blessings, to start each day positive and full of joy? The enemy would love for us to go through life discontent, unhappy, discouraged, always something to keep us from enjoying where we are. Don't fall in that trap. This day is a gift. Need
dishonors God to go through it sour, offended, no passion. Everything may not be perfect. We all have things that come against us. The key is to enjoy where you are while God is in the process of changing things. If you don't get happy where you are, you probably won't get to where you want to be. It's easy to complain, live sour. When this changes, I'll be happy. No, you can be happy right where you are. What are you focused on, the blessings or the burdens? If you focus on what's wrong, how long it's taken, who hurt you, you're going to be discouraged. Change your focus to the blessings. You're alive. You're healthy. You have people to love. See, you never get to the place where all the burdens are gone and all you have are blessings. With the blessings come burdens. If you're waiting for the burdens to leave, then you'll be happy. You'll be waiting your whole life. In my situation, God has taken me further than I've ever imagined. I have the honor to speak to you guys and many people. He's given me influence and resources and have a beautiful family, good health, and extremely good looks. But with all these... Why are you laughing? But anyway, but with all these incredible blessings come some burdens. There are two or three things I could be worried about, discouraged over, offended. How's this going to work out? If I dwell on the burdens, I'm not going to have any joy. I'm going to go through the day discouraged and worried. Part of learning to be content is to focus on the blessings and not the burdens. What you focus on gets bigger. If you're always thinking about the person at work that gets on your nerves and how that's not fair, you need to pay them back, you're making it bigger and the blessings are getting smaller. The fact is you have a job, you have talent, you have health. Change your focus. When Paul wrote this passage, "I've learned to be content," he was in a prison cell. He'd been arrested for sharing his faith and was awaiting trial. If anyone had a reason to be discontent, unhappy, at least in the natural, would have been Paul. He was beaten 3 times for teaching about Jesus. He was falsely accused and misunderstood by the believers. They wouldn't accept him. He was opposed by the religious leaders. He'd been shipwrecked and bitten by a poisonous snake. This was all while he was fulfilling his purpose, doing what God called him to do. But his attitude was, these prison walls aren't going to take my joy. These bad breaks are not going to cause me to be sour. I'm not focused on the burdens. I'm focused on the blessings. I'm still alive. I still have a purpose to fulfill. I still am in the palm of God's hand. He couldn't leave the prison. He couldn't go out and share his faith anymore. They thought they had him stopped, but Paul got his pen out and started writing. He wrote much of the New Testament from a prison cell. The enemy thought he was shutting Paul up, but God knows how to take what was meant for harm and use it to your advantage. In that cell, Paul wrote, "Rejoice in the Lord always. Again, I say rejoice." He wrote, "May the God of hope fill you with all joy." He wrote, "I think myself happy." He was telling us the location doesn't have to determine your happiness. How you're being treated, what's not working out, that doesn't dictate your joy. You determine your happiness. You can think yourself happy, or you can think yourself depressed. You can think yourself grateful, or you can think yourself sour. When you focus on the blessings and magnify the good things in your life, and thank God for where He's brought you to, His favor, His protection, then you're going to enjoy where you are despite what's coming against you. And after Paul wrote that passage, "I've learned to be content," the next verse is the one we quote all the time. "I can do all things through Christ who strengthens me." He wrote it in the context of keeping your joy and staying content when things come against us. How can I be happy in a hard place? Through Christ who gives you strength. How can I enjoy my life, Joel, despite these burdens? Through Christ. How can I keep a good attitude with this cranky coworker? Through Christ. You're not doing it on your own. When you choose to be happy where you are, God will breathe on your life and strengthen you and empower you. See, Paul wasn't happy about being in prison, but he was happy in prison. He didn't let the circumstances stop his happiness. You're not happy about being in the hospital, but you can be happy in the hospital. Just because you're in a difficult place
doesn't mean you have to be unhappy. You can count it all joy. You're not happy with that person at work that's trying to make you look bad, but you can be happy despite what they're doing. There is grace for every season. When you're happy in a place where you should be discouraged, you are passing the test. And at the right time, God will vindicate you. He'll promote you. He'll turn it around. But Paul could have thought, man, when I get out of this prison, then I'll be happy. When people stop attacking me, when they understand who I really am, then I'll be in a good mood. No, he said, I'm happy right where I am. I'm going to write some books. I'm going to leave my mark. It's very powerful when you are content in every situation, when you're not waiting to be happy one day, when I get through this trouble, when my health turns around, when my career takes off. Well, even though it's not happening yet, you're still happy. You're still enjoying the day. You've learned how to be content. A lady came down for prayer one time, and she was very discouraged because her husband wouldn't come to church with her. She'd been trying for years to convince him, but he wouldn't do it. We prayed and asked God to change his heart. She came down the next week more frustrated. Same thing. A month later, she was back, still worried, upset. God, why won't you do anything? 6 months later, same thing. She wasn't going to be happy until it worked out her way. She was putting her happiness on hold, basing it on what her husband did. Life is too short to live that way. You can't make people change, and you can't make situations turn around. Pray, believe, do what you can, then leave it in God's hands. Proverbs says, those who trust in the Lord will be happy. When things aren't changing, the only way you're going to be happy is by trusting that God is working, believing that He's fighting your battles and making those crooked places straight, that He's your provider, your healer, your way maker. When you're trusting, you can be happy while you're waiting, knowing that God is in the process of changing things. If you're dealing with an illness, you could be worried, losing sleep. No way I can be content, Joel. You don't know what I'm facing. Try a different approach. Father, thank you that you're my healer, that you're restoring health back into me, that the number of my days you will fulfill. When your trust is in Him, you can be happy while you're waiting. Maybe you have a child off course, or business is struggling, or you're dealing with an addiction. It's easy to put your happiness on hold, live worried, discouraged. The right attitude is, Father, I thank you that you're working behind the scenes, doing things I can't see, that what you have purposed for my life is on the way. Freedom, breakthroughs, the right people, abundance. And declaring the greatness of God and speaking His promises, that's going to build your faith. That's how you can enjoy where you are and not just endure where you are. When you don't have joy, you don't have strength. It's hard to keep a good attitude, hard to believe. But when you're happy where you are, despite what's coming against you, you're going to have the strength you need to stay in faith while you're waiting for things to change. And the truth is, most of our lives, we're waiting for something to get better, waiting for a problem to turn around, or waiting to meet the right person, waiting to advance in our career. If you don't learn to enjoy the waiting seasons, times like with Paul, when you're in the prison, so to speak, then you'll live so much of your life unhappy. What a tragedy to come to the end of life and realize that we've lived way too long worried, discouraged, offended. Jesus said, He came that you might enjoy life. If this is going to happen, you have to put your foot down and say, that's it. I'm going to start being happy where I am. Yes, I have some problems at work, but that's okay. I'm going to be happy today. Yes, I'm dealing with this health issue, but I'm not going to spend another minute worried about it. God, my trust is in you. Or doors haven't opened for my dreams yet. Still haven't met the right person. Still have this legal problem. I'm not putting my happiness on hold. This is the day the Lord has made. I'm going to be happy today. But sometimes we're waiting for the destination to be happy, you know, when I accomplish the dream, when I meet the right person, when we get that breakthrough. Well, how about enjoying the journey? How about enjoying where God has you right now? This is a great day to be alive. There are blessings God has given every one of us.
And sure, we all have some burdens, but don't let the burdens keep you from seeing the blessings. Don't let what you don't have keep you from appreciating what you do have. Don't let what hasn't worked out keep you from enjoying what has worked out. This day is a gift from God. One way we honor Him is by being content in every situation, being happy in the good times and happy in the tough times. Several years later, that lady that was believing for her husband, she came back and I saw her out in the lobby after service and she was so happy. She had a big smile. She came over and gave me a hug. And I thought she must have good news. I said, "Wow, it's so great to see you again. Seems like you're so excited, so cheerful." I'd only seen her when she was down, discouraged, complaining. I said, "Your husband must be coming with you now." She said, "No, Joel, he still won't come. He hasn't changed, but I've changed. I don't let that take my joy anymore. I'm not discouraged over it. I don't complain. I know it's in God's hands." I wonder if, like her, you're unhappy about something you can't control. You're not enjoying where you are because someone won't do what you want. You're not content because the door hasn't opened. The medical report hasn't improved. The child is still off course. That's in God's hands. That's not your responsibility. You pray, believe, do your best, then you have to trust. Trust God's timing and trust His ways. If you're only going to be happy if it happens your way, you may be frustrated. It may take longer than you thought. But when you've made up your mind to be happy where you are, content in every situation, then life's not a drag. You're still enjoying the day, being good to your family, thanking God for His blessings. That's a freeing way to live. Happy while you're waiting. Joyful despite what's not working out. I don't want to come to the end of my life and look back and think, "Man, I wasted a lot of years being worried and so much time stressed over that situation and so long wondering about how that's going to resolve." Let's make adjustments now. Once we live this day, we can't get it back. I've learned you're as happy as you want to be. You determine your happiness. It's not the circumstances. It's not other people. You get to choose whether you enjoy this day or endure this day, whether you focus on the blessings or focus on the burdens. When I first started pastoring, I had never ministered before, and it was very difficult for me to write a message. I had no experience doing it, and on Wednesdays and Thursdays, I would listen to teaching CDs and read books, and it was like cramming for a test. I felt this pressure to come up with something good for Sundays. I would write my messages on Fridays and Saturdays and deliver it on Sunday. Driving home from church, I'd be so relieved, thank God. And then that thought would come, "What are you going to speak on next Sunday? It's 6 days away." I got to where I dreaded Wednesday, Thursday, Friday. Every week I thought, "Oh, here we go again." I was planning on it being hard. I was expecting it to be difficult. And after about 2 years of doing that, it dawned on me that I'm dreading half my week. That means half my year I'm not enjoying. And if I don't make a change, half my life I'm going to be unhappy. I had to do what I'm asking you to do. I put my foot down and said, "That's it. No more dreading. God, I trust you to give me the words to speak. You said your yoke is easy, your burden's light. You've given me grace for every season. I'm going to enjoy what you've called me to do." I shifted my mindset from enduring to enjoying. From I have to write a message to I get to write a message. From what a big challenge this is to what a big opportunity this is. With that simple shift, not only got easier, my message not only got better, but now I look forward to getting to write. Now it's a joy to be able to do this. I don't think it would be this way if I had not changed my mindset. I had conditioned myself, "It's going to be hard. I don't like this." When we dread things, we're inviting the negative. We're giving permission for it to be harder, more stress, take longer. God has given you the grace for everything that you face, not to endure it, but to enjoy it, to be happy even in hard places. How much of your life are you enjoying, and how much are you enduring? Have you learned to be content?
Are you happy?

that you are to enjoy the fruit of your work. This is a gift that God has given you. You're not supposed to dread your work, dread cleaning your house, dread going to the grocery store, dread writing that proposal. There's grace for it. Quit telling yourself it's going to be hard. Quit planning on having a difficult day. Change your mindset. I'm grateful to get to go to work today. I'm blessed to be able to raise these children. God, I thank you for the strength to clean this house. I'm going to enjoy this day. I'm going to live it to the full. If you're going to be happy, you have to be proactive, because dread's going to show up. Discouragement's going to come knocking on your door. Worry's going to text you. What about this situation? What if it doesn't work out? Tell them, no thanks. I've already decided I'm going to live this day happy. Mary, the mother of Jesus, was a teenager, engaged to Joseph. It was one of the best times of her life. She was planning her wedding, lining up the bridesmaid, picking out the flowers, the food, when an angel appeared and said she was highly favored. And she's going to have a baby without knowing a man, and he would be the Messiah. Mary was excited. She said, let it happen. But what she didn't know was all of her plans were about to be interrupted. When Joseph found out she was pregnant, he's going to call off the wedding, quietly walk away. Angel appeared to him and told him the baby was the Messiah to go through with it. Well, King Herod called a census. They had to travel to Bethlehem, to Joseph's hometown. Mary was 9 months pregnant, riding a donkey 80 miles, bouncing up and down. A difficult assignment. But you never read where Mary complained. You never read where she got upset. They arrived in Bethlehem looking for a place to have the baby, but no hotel available. They were turned down again and again. They found a stable where they kept animals. She gave birth to Jesus, our Savior. Well, a few months, they had to flee to Egypt. Another interruption, disappointment. Mary could have been discouraged. This is not what I had planned. God, where are you? Well, she was content at every stage. Even things she didn't understand, she trusted in the difficult times. She was happy in the hard places. Not, I'm going to be happy when I get off this lousy donkey. Get me an Escalade next time. I'm going to be happy when I have this baby. Happy when Herod quits chasing us. I'll be happy when these people quit gossiping, talking bad about me. She learned to be content in whatever state she was in. That's why God could trust her with something so important. God may have assigned you to a difficult task, something you didn't see coming, raising a difficult child, or dealing with an illness, a tough season in your career. It's because he can trust you. He's counting on you to carry out his purpose so you can go where you've never been. Don't let the difficulty sour your life, take your passion. God won't put you somewhere without the grace to be there with a good attitude. You can be happy even in hard places. When you choose to be content, to stay full of joy, God breathes on your life and he'll make things happen that you couldn't make happen. Mary could have focused on the burdens and look at all these things coming against me. But she focused on the blessing, the promise God gave her. What you focus on in the hard seasons will determine whether you endure it or you enjoy it. God has not brought you this far to leave you. What's going to help you get through the tough seasons is the joy. That's what gives you the strength. I'm asking you to quit putting off your happiness. Quit waiting till the challenge is over. Till you get married, you get the promotion, till you see the healing. How about being happy right where you are? How about being content in every season, whatever comes your way? Friends, life is short. Time is flying by. If you're going to be happy, you're going to have to do it on purpose, because there will always be something to take your joy. People, traffic, delays. Turn on the news, that'll depress you. You have to choose joy each morning. Choose to be content whatever comes your way. If you'll do this, I believe and declare, like Paul, you will flourish, you will excel, you will leave your mark. Favor is coming. Healing,
the right people, the

0: fullness of your destiny in Jesus' name. And if you receive it, can you say amen? I'd like to give you an opportunity to make Jesus the Lord of your life. Would you pray with me? Just say, Lord Jesus, I repent of my sins. Come into my heart. I make you my Lord and Savior. If you prayed that simple prayer, we believe you got born again. And we'd love to send you some free information on your new walk with the Lord. You can go to the website or check the number out on the screen. But I hope you'll get into a good Bible-based church and keep God first place.
1: You're going to have to stay on the narrow path if you want to do something for God. No, you won't get to do what everybody else gets to do, because God has a special call on your life. And the more obedient you are, the more pleased He is. I'm Joyce Meyer, and I believe that God can heal you everywhere you hurt. James 1:13 through 15, let no one say when he's tempted, I'm tempted from God. For God is incapable of being tempted by what is evil, and he himself tempts no one. But listen to this. But every person is tempted when he's drawn away, enticed, and baited by his own evil desire, lust, and passion. So, if the devil is able to tempt you, it's because there's a weakness in you that you need to start praying about and really seeking God about and studying in that area. But we have to be very careful that we don't think that, that's not that big a deal. It's just a little bit. A little bit, never. Everybody does it. See? I know all kinds of Christians that go to those movies. Doesn't matter what everybody else does. You are only responsible for yourself. And if we listen to the Holy Spirit, we know when we need to turn something off, and we know when we need to shut up. Amen. I think you guys are happy, but I'm... For example, you know, I would never be tempted to rob a bank. That's just not anything that's in me. I would not be tempted to commit adultery. What in the world would anybody want with two men? I mean, that just makes no sense at all. I see these movies sometimes about people that are married to four different people and they all live on each side of the coast, and I'm like, you gotta be crazy. See, that just would not be a temptation for me. But sexual sins are in the very top of the list of categories of things that people are tempted in. People are tempted in different areas. Instead of judging them, we need to try to help them, try to bring restoration to them, pray for them. Pray, pray, pray. And I love that. That's why I say that when there's a trial in our life and it brings out the worst in us, we really need to be thankful for that, because you can live all your life deceived and think, just totally miss the things that God wants you to deal with, because we so quickly reason ourselves out of things. Well, I wouldn't have gotten mad if you wouldn't have done this or that. We need to just take responsibility for our own stuff. God tempted or tried Abraham. And I've been thinking about this, and boy, that guy had to have a lot of faith. By requiring him to offer up Isaac as a sacrifice. I'm actually going to read it to you, because this is an important story in the Bible. After these events, God tested and proved Abraham. And you know, it makes sense if you think about it. I mean, when even in school, You don't pass to the next grade until you take final exams on the grade you're in, because you don't know what you know until you're tested in it. And we can think that we've got all kinds of faith until we have a trial. We can think that I'm generous until God asks you to give away something that you really like. You know, old clothes that I'm not ever going to, haven't worn for 10 years anyway, I don't mind giving them away. But what if it's brand new? Yeah, you get it. After these events, God tested and proved Abraham and said to him, Abraham, and he said, here I am. You know, I'd love to know more about how God talked to people in the Old Testament. I think it had to be a little different than the way it is today. Because maybe he spoke more audibly to them. It doesn't say, but I mean, they definitely were convinced they'd heard from God. Take now your son, your only son, Isaac, whom you love, and go to the region of Moriah and offer him there as a burnt offering upon one of the mountains of which I will tell you. Wow. That sounds terrible, but then he wasn't asking Abraham to do anything that he wasn't getting ready to do himself. I like to tell the story of the man, Christian man, whose son died with cancer. And of course, he'd been praying and believing and praying and believing, and so he was a little mad at God. And he said to God, where were you when my son died? And he said, God spoke back to him and said, the same place I was when mine died. Really, what God and Jesus did for us is too wonderful to even know how to think about it. When he was in the garden and he was under such intense pressure, and he said, pray that you come not into temptation. Pray that you come not into temptation. But his disciples went to sleep. Sometimes we like to do that when we have a problem we don't want to deal with. I just go to sleep. He said, the spirit is willing, but the flesh is weak. We need to always remember that. The flesh is weak. We don't ever want to think that we can handle anything on our own or by ourselves. Because we need God for everything. Everything. On the third day, so Abraham rose early in the morning, saddled his donkey, and took two of his young men with him and his son Isaac, and he split the wood for the burnt offering and then began the trip to the place of which God had told him. And on the third day, Abraham looked up and saw the place in the distance. And Abraham said to his servants, settle down and stay here with the donkey, and I and the young man will go yonder and worship and come back to you again. So see, he's already talking faith. We'll be back. Not I'll be back. We'll be back. Then Abraham took the wood for the burnt offering and laid it on the shoulders of Isaac, his son. And he took the fire pot in his own hand and a knife, and the two of them went together. And Isaac said to Abraham, my father, and he said, here I am, son. Isaac said, see, here are the fire and the wood, but where is the sacrifice? And Abraham said, my son, God himself will provide a lamb for the burnt offering. So the two went together. And when they came to the place of which God had told him, Abraham built an altar there, and then he laid the wood in order and bound Isaac, his son, and laid him on the altar of the wood. If you think you're being stretched, and Abraham stretched forth his hand and took hold of the knife to slay his son. But the angel of the Lord called to him from heaven and said, Abraham, Abraham. And he said, here I am. And he said, do not lay your hand on the lad or do anything to him. For I know now that you fear and revere God, since you have not held back from me or begrudged giving me your son, your only son. So God was testing Abraham just to make sure that Isaac wasn't more important to him than he was. And lo and behold, Abraham looked around and there was a ram caught in the bush, and God had provided a sacrifice for himself. And then I think it's in Hebrews, it says that he so much believed the promise that God had given him that he believed that even if he killed the boy, that God would raise him from the dead. Wow. I'm going to write a book on faith. You can pray for me. I'm starting next month. And we assume that everybody knows, but I think a lot of the basic foundations of our faith we don't teach anymore. And yet you have these young people coming up all the time, and there's a massive revival on the college campuses, and there's so much bad stuff being said. I just got a note from Rick Renner. He said he just wrote a book on healing, and so I had him send it to me. And I thought, that's interesting. He's writing on healing. I'm getting ready to write on faith. And, you know, maybe we need to hear again the power that's in the blood of Jesus.
2: Yes.
1: The power that's in the name of Jesus.
2: Yes.
1: And get back to the simpler foundational things of our faith that we think nobody understands. You'd be amazed at the number of people that don't have a clue what it means to be led by the Holy Spirit. Or what grace is. I said something to somebody about, and then the grace lifted off of me and I knew it was time to lay it down. And they're like, what do you mean? What's that? See, that's one of the easiest ways you can tell if you're supposed to be doing something or not is when you learn what it feels like to have the grace to do something, or when you're just struggling and struggling and struggling and there's no grace there. When, you know, I used to travel out of the country a lot and go sometimes on 3-week mission trips, and I mean, I remember going to Australia one time, and in 20 days, I taught 21 times.
2: Wow.
1: Yeah. Penny and I got out some of my old calendars. She had 10 years worth, I think. She had 20 years worth. And I've got that much or more at home. And when I look at my calendars from back then, I think, how could I be alive? But you know what drives you? If you have a passion for something, and I've just, from the time God called me, I've had a passion to teach His Word. God will lead you many times just by strong desire. He doesn't make you spend your whole life doing things that you hate. And I loved the fruit that was produced by going out of the country. But by the time I hit about 70, it was starting to take too big of a toll on my body. And the way I knew that I was supposed to not go overseas anymore, although I hated to give that up, was I would dread going. I'd find myself thinking, and then when I got to my hotel there, I just wanted to stay in it. You know, because a lot of times in the foreign countries where you go, they've got their customs. And most of the countries, especially Africa and India, they put a lot of weight on socializing. And we just like want to get in, get it done, and get out. But they want you to see their dances. They want to sing you songs. They want to perform all these things they've prepared for you. And, you know, we Americans are like, I came here to do a job. Let me do a job and go home. And then the preaching wasn't the hard part. It was all the interviews. And, you know, I remember one morning they had to get me up at 3 a.m. to fly somewhere to have breakfast with, I don't know if they called him a king or what, but he was, I didn't care about having breakfast with him, you know, because I don't need that kind of stuff, you know, but he wanted me to have breakfast with him, and I would have greatly offended him if I wouldn't have done it. And so there's a lot involved in saying I went out of the country other than just going and standing in front of a huge crowd. And so I got to the point where I knew it was just something I wasn't supposed to do anymore. And you know, when you know God's finished with something, if you keep trying to do it, it's going to be like trying to push a dead horse up a hill. It's like, and some people don't know how to lay stuff down. They don't know how to walk away from something that God is finished with. Same way when it was time for me to leave my job at Life Christian Center. I loved my job there. Had so many friends there. And those of us that were on staff, we had such a good time together. And then I started, I don't want to go. I'd sit in the business meeting. Didn't care. I really wasn't paying attention to them, Penny. And I just, but bless God, this is what I do. This is just the devil. I'll get over it. And one day Rick said to me in a meeting, he said, what is wrong with you? So he was noticing it. And out of my mouth, and I didn't plan to say it, but out of my mouth came, I don't know, maybe I'm not supposed to be here anymore. And he said, well, if you think that's the case, you better go home and find out. So I went home and I told God, I'm going to fast until you show me what's going on. And I'm so glad he showed me quick. Because I was prepared for like 40 days or whatever it took. And it took about 10 minutes, and I heard him say very clearly, it was like the words came across the room at me, take your ministry and go north, south, east, and west. And so quitting that job was a big thing for me. But if you don't leave certain places, you'll never get to other places. And I left there with a desk that had dents in it and an adding machine. That was what I left with. And for a while, I continued to have my women's meeting there once a week, but I started traveling. And I mean, we worked so hard in those early years. But it's not hard for you when you have that passion to do it. It wasn't like hard or a job. It was just, so I feel sorry for people that don't understand what it feels like to have grace and not to have it. Because when there's grace on something, you do it with ease. It's like, I don't feel like this is my job. This is my life. I don't want to do anything else. And when I heard that person who didn't, well, what does it mean to follow the Holy Spirit? And what is grace? I thought, well, now I got to give longer, live longer. I got to write 2 more books.
3: Yes.
1: I think I'm up to about 100 now. I don't know. I love what Paul said. I'd rather go and be with the Lord, but for your sake, I'll stay. When we enter into temptation, it shows us that we have a weakness and should be diligent to seek the Lord in that area and to pray and study in that area. Be very careful about saying, I would never do that. I would never do that. Well, it's right around the corner for you. Now, God is not an angry God, but you can make him angry. Matter of fact, the Bible says you can frustrate him and aggravate him. So, the Israelites tempted God by their complaining and murmuring. You know, there's not a complaint department in heaven. First Corinthians 10, 9 and 10, we should not tempt the Lord and try his patience or become a trial to him, critically appraise him and exploit his goodness as some of them did, and they were killed by poisonous serpents. 23,000 of them died in one day. Snakes got into the camp and bit them, and it was all because they just would not stop complaining. Wonder how often we complain. I think if we could get through one whole day and not think or speak a complaint, it would be a miracle. I mean, we ask God for things, and then when we get them, complain because we've got to take care of them. If you don't want to make payments on that car for 8 years, then don't buy it. Nor should we discontentedly complain as some of them did and were put out of the way entirely by the destroyer. Psalm 95:10, God says, 40 long years was I grieved and disgusted with that generation. Ooh. And I said, it is a people that do err in their hearts and that don't approve, acknowledge, or regard my ways. You know, God got very angry at Moses when he just kept making excuses about why he could not be the one to deliver the Israelites. He tried to do it when it wasn't God's time. Killed an Egyptian, and that earned him a 40-year trip in the wilderness. But Moses had a temper, and that was his weakness. And he was punished for it. He was not allowed to lead the Israelites into the promised land. And you know, I thought, man, with all Moses put up with God, that was a little harsh, wasn't it? But you know what the answer is? To whom much is given, much is required. Yes. I was complaining one time about, well, everybody else does this, and I know preachers that do it, and you won't let me do it. He said, look, Joyce, you've asked for a lot. Do you want it or not? You're going to have to stay on the narrow path if you want to do something for God. No, you won't get to do what everybody else gets to do, because God has a special call on your life. And the more obedient you are, the more pleased he is, not just for himself. Yes, it honors him, but for you. Because every time we're disobedient, we hurt ourselves. And every time we're obedient, we help ourselves. Amen?
2: Amen.
1: All right, let's pray. Father, I pray for everybody watching by television or computer or all the people that are here in the room today. And I pray that we would take this seriously and begin to be more aggressive about dealing with our weaknesses and not just think it's not a problem. We thank you, Lord, for teaching us. We love you. Help us be pleasing to you. In Jesus' name, amen.
3: My dad had an affair, blew up my mother's world. She was, you know, basically having a nervous breakdown, and I didn't really understand at 12, you know, all the rejection. At that point, I just rejected God.
1: You know, rejection is unavoidable. It's not a matter of if, but when. In fact, even Jesus dealt with being rejected.
4: And rejection hurts, but we don't have to remain trapped in the pain it has caused.
1: Right.
4: 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And here's the exciting part. It's now an audiobook.
1: Together, we bring each chapter to life by reading it straight to you. 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
2: And welcome, everybody, to the beautiful and historical Lyric Theater, the Scottish Rite Concert Hall. 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We are celebrating this wonderful and amazing world of real, honest, organic, grassroots. 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You just have to be very, very good. That's the case of both of the artists. Both have incredible stories to tell, as well as amazing music. You put on your seatbelts. This is going to be a rocket ship ride. Plus, we have an incredible Wood Songs kid to introduce to you as well. But first up, they've got a brand new album, Della Jane's Heart, and they're going to do the title cut for you. They're an amazing band with a great story. Please welcome Appalachian Roadshow to the Wood Songs Old Time Radio Hour.

0: title cut of their new album, Della James Heart. It is Appalachian Roadshow. Let's say hi to founding member Barry Abernathy, doing lead vocal
1: Hello, Michael. Banjo.
2: Hello, how are you, Michael?
0: Good. Now, you have an incredible story because you were not born with a whole hand. Okay, let's talk about half a hand and half a brain. Yeah. So describe, especially to the radio audience. The TV audience can see, but you have a thumb and part of a finger.
2: Yeah, my left hand. I was born. I don't know what they call it. I guess there is a name for it, but I've never learned it. But I just have a thumb and. It's not really, there's not a joint, it's just the bone comes to where my knuckle joint would be.
0: And this is on your fretting hand.
2: My fretting
0: your
2: hand.
0: Left
2: yes,
0: hand,
2: sir.
0: Your fretting hand, yes, your right hand, your picking hand with the finger picks on is normal.
2: It is normal.
0: And somewhat. But you do an, I mean, an amazing job playing the banjo the way you do.
2: Thank you so much.
0: So I want the audience to picture that. Now, you're founding member of Appalachian Roadshow. This is a group that is really trying to continue the legacy of true old-time music.
2: Yes, sir. Yes, sir, we are.
0: And that was how you guys put together. So we want to talk about talk some more. The co-vocalist that sings with you, Darryl Webb, playing mandolin. So Darryl, you got quite a bit of a resume here. You're 19 years old. You're playing with the Lonesome River Band. You replaced Dan Tominski of all plays, right?
2: Yes,
0: on
2: sir.
0: That thing.
2: Yeah.
0: You played with J.D. Crow in the New South. I mean, my gosh. You performed on Dolly Parton's Halos and Horns project. It was pretty huge. You were with Rhonda Vincent in The Rage when Josh Williams left, who was just here last week.
2: Yeah.
0: And then you also played with Michael Cleveland, another amazing fiddle player. And how did you and Barry put together Appalachian Roadshow?
3: Well, him and Jimmy were talking about when they were in this other band together that I won't mention their name, but Jimmy had talked about doing an American music roadshow. So then him and Barry got to talking, and then he calls me, and Jimmy both and all of us kind of came up with an Appalachian Roadshow.
0: Well, so it's an incredible collection of brilliant musicians,
3: you
0: included. So we're going to talk more in the second half hour to Jimmy and everybody else in the band. But this is an amazing band. They are celebrating the release of a new album called Della James Heart. This is a tune called Won't Be Long. Please welcome them back. It's Appalachian Roadshow on the Wood Songs, Old Time Radio.

You know, the song is Won't Be Long. It's from their brand new album, Della Jane's Heart. Barry Abernathy on banjo. Darryl Webb doing a great job playing mandolin and singing lead vocal on that one. Jim Van Cleve, award-winning fiddler. Zeb Snyder on guitar. Todd Phillips on bass. Altogether, they are the Appalachian Roadshow. If you want to know more about their music, make their new album part of your home music collection, all you have to do is go to the Woodsongs website, click on the archive page. This is show number 1,163. We'll tell you how you can contact Appalachian Roadshow as well as our next artist, who comes from an incredibly dramatic background with a beautiful collection of new songs. She's going to do a tune from her album, Brand New Day. It's called Slow Me Down. Please welcome Jessica Willis-Fisher to the Woodsongs. Old Time Radio.

0: Beautiful song from a beautiful album, Brand New Day. Slow Me Down is the song. Jessica Willis Fisher. It's nice you were here once before, and it's so great to have you back.
1: I'm very happy to be here.
0: So now let's briefly, it's part of your bio, and you and I talked about this ahead of time. You grow up in a rather famous family that behind the scenes was filled with a lot of drama and violence and abuse. Mm-hmm. And you struggle with that all the way through your young years, teenage years, all the way until you were 24, until you broke free from it.
1: It was a very traumatic time. Yes, my 24th year. I was part of the Willis clan. I'm the oldest of 12 kids, and I was the lead singer and fiddle player. And I actually used to sing that song with my family. I did recut it for my first solo record. Still love what it talks about. That will always be part of my story.
0: And the Willis Clan, the family band that you were part of, they were on national television. They were quite a thing for a while. And your dad, Toby, it was discovered, was very untoward towards his kids.
1: Well, he was abusive in pretty much every way that a person can be. And, you know, the music was an amazing outlet, particularly for me writing. And traveling around and meeting people and doing music with my family, you know, that was the outside picture. And that was a really treasured, beautiful thing. But it should never have had to be paired with those darker things. So, it just came to a place where I thought, if I'm going to survive, I need to get out of here. And I was really lucky that when I reached out for help, my now husband, his family, the music community was really there for me and really gave me a lot of support.
0: Mr. Bootstraps.
1: That is his Instagram handle, right. Yes.
0: So how hard, let me ask you this, I don't want to get too personal here, but you go through that trauma and abuse as a young girl. How hard is it to trust someone to develop a relationship and a marriage after going through that?
1: Going for the real deep questions there. I think I sort of think of it as looking back. I feel like I landed in some very intense therapy, kind of dove headfirst in, and I was basically given, I think of it like an emotional and psychological, it was like being told I had cancer, and if I didn't change what I was doing and do some really invasive, you know, it was gonna end my life or really make life difficult. And it was figuring out how do you never be in that situation again? How do you figure out how to trust, have boundaries, and be honest and authentic with both the pain and the strength that you have. And so for me, that's an ongoing process.
0: People that go through trauma, they have this thing called trauma bonding, where you tolerate the abuser. And you took all the way till you were 24 years old before you reported your dad.
1: Well, that's not quite right, but it's a very complicated story.
0: I bet.
1: I did participate in the investigation, and that was an important role, an important part, but there were a lot of other people as well. And for me, you know, everybody's story is different, but abuse, childhood abuse, sexual abuse, domestic violence, those things are really, really, really common. And it has been both helpful and really heavy to learn more about these issues as a whole. And in a lot of ways, my family plays into some of the typical ways, maybe not with the 12 kids and being on TV, but learning about how domestic violence happens, how grooming and abuse happens. It helped me shift from what's wrong with me and my dad and my family to, this is how these things happen and like how we can stop them from happening. And, there's still some misconceptions about maybe it's stranger danger, where truly what the more common thing is, it's a trusted person. Mm-hmm. And then it makes that healing that much more difficult, you know.
0: Well, when we come back in the second half hour, you not only have a beautiful album, beautiful songwriting, beautiful presentation, but you're using your music to support and help others. You're sort of an advocate for survivors of different kinds of abuse. You even started something called Darkness to Light that I think we can talk about in the second half hour, and how you're able to use your music, your platform, your fan base in order to really help people. But right now, it took you a while to come out with the second album. But the first album was sort of a recognition of what you went through. Mm-hmm. The new album is sort of a celebration of becoming you, finally away from everything.
1: That is how I think of it, or how it's, that's just how the story's gone for me. The first album was sort of like about survival and surviving, and this one feels like it's more about thriving and just the continued life of growth, hopefully.
0: Well, the new album is called Blooming. This is a tune off that album called Dogwood. It is Jessica Willis Fisher on the Wood Songs, Old Time Radio.

0: beautiful song. From her album Blooming, the song is Dogwood. The gentle voice of Jessica Willis Fisher. We're going to be back with the awesome front porch power of the Appalachian Road Show. And wait till you meet this week's WoodSongs kid. We'll be back right after this.
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1: And there's a fine banjo player, Steve Martin. Welcome back, everybody, to our broadcast. We're coming to you here at the gorgeous Scottish Rite Concert Hall in our hometown of Lexington, Kentucky, the crossroads of America's folk and bluegrass music, the gateway city to the magnificent Appalachian Mountains, where so much of this wonderful music and art and the artists and the songwriting all come from this beautiful region of America all over the world, and we are on the air all over the world. 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Just a few of the stations broadcasting this show. We're also on American Forces Radio Network. This show is broadcast in 177 nations worldwide, from South Korea to Kuwait, plus every single military base in the world, every U.S. naval ship in the world, every Coast Guard vessel sailing in North America. And as always, we want to say hello to the men and women, all the folks that are tuning in. It's a hard time out there. And I don't normally do this, so be patient with me for a second. We get a ton of email. You guys are just so wonderful. Just about everything is so complimentary. We appreciate you. This is one that came in this morning. It says, "Good morning. I'm a veteran living and working in Guantanamo Bay. I was listening to Wood Songs on Radio Gitmo, and I so enjoy your show. It's simply delightful. My reason for writing is to share

0: A heartfelt thank you to the attention given to AFN and for noting that your show is broadcast around the world to all the military bases and especially all the ships. The non-political acknowledgement that things are tough right now, along with your recognition of the men and women who serve, really moved me truthfully. It brought me to tears. I hope to make a trip to Lexington and Kentucky when I return home later this year, and I want to see Woodsongs live. Thank you sincerely. Emily McCarney, U.S. Naval Medicine Readiness and Training Command in Guantanamo Bay. So, like I said, we get so many emails, especially from the service folks that are around the world and the listeners on regular terrestrial radio. It comes in droves, and we don't normally get to read one. But I decided after getting her email that from now on, any military person, any EMT personnel from anywhere that want to come to Woodsongs, we're going to give them free tickets from now on. So, Woodsongs is also on public television coast to coast, the RFD television network. We're also in schools. If you're a teacher or a homeschool parent, you go to the Woodsongs website, click on the classroom page. There's so many of these shows where you get lesson plans to show your kids how to enjoy this world of front porch music. And that's why this time we always invite a youngster to come on our stage and they get to sing one song, perform one song in the presence of seasoned touring artists like Jessica Willis Fisher, Appalachian Roadshow with the amazing banjo player Barry Abernathy, and we found ourselves a 13-year-old banjo player from Manchester, Tennessee. Let's say hi to Alex Davis. How you doing, buddy?
1: Doing good.
0: So you started playing the banjo. You were 8 years old when you started, right?
2: It sounds about right.
0: About right. And who was your teacher? Very, very famous teacher.
2: Well, my first teacher was Phil Riddick. He teaches out of Huntsville, Alabama. And then I moved on to Gary Biscuit Davis.
0: Now, Gary Biscuit Davis, he's a prominent guy, and he's really taught a lot of kids how to play that banjo. You're one of them.
2: Yeah.
0: So was it a hard thing for you to learn to play the banjo? Is it a hard instrument? You were 8 years old. I mean, the banjo is almost as big as you are at that age.
2: Well, yeah, at first it was, but, I mean, that's how everything goes, I guess.
0: Well, you just practiced it, and you got good, and now you're on a big broadcast with some pretty major musicians. So you ready to play for us?
2: I sure am.
0: You picked a song that I thought was it's brave, B, it's really melodic, and C, you play it so well. It's a tune called Little Rock Getaway. This is Alex Davis, 13 years old, this week's Woodsongs Kid.

He's 13 years old. This week's Woodsongs kid, Alex Davis from Manchester, Tennessee. Brilliant job on his banjo. If you're a parent or a guardian, you've got a youngster that you think belongs on our broadcast, we want to hear from you if you're the parent or the guardian. You can contact us on the Woodsongs website. Just click on the kids page, and we might have that youngster on our broadcast, too. So let's go ahead back in now. We're going to have this amazing, wonderful, powerful front porch band. They're celebrating the music of Appalachia. This is a tune called Virginia Soldier. It's from their album Della Jane's Heart. It is Appalachian Road Show on the Woodsongs. Old Time Radio Hour.

0: Beautiful song from their brand new album, Della James Heart, Virginia Soldier. And that song started out with Jeb Snyder on the acoustic guitar, a former Woodsongs kid, believe it or not. In the back, Todd Phillips is on bass from the other Lexington, North Carolina, and he's got a credit that I think is pretty cool. He won a Grammy Award for Instrumental of the Year with, get this, J.D. Crow and New South, Ricky Skaggs, Jerry Douglas, Tony Rice, and him, Todd Phillips, playing the bass on that. Monster bass player. If the bass thing doesn't work out, he could always put down hardwood floors, I understand. So, Barry Abernathy sang a lead on that along with Darrell Webb. Let's invite Jim Van Cleve, the fiddler, to come to the microphone. So everybody's, there's way too much resume for a 1 hour show. And so I feel like I'm almost disrespecting folks by not able to focus on what they've done. But you have a monster background as well. You've performed with so many folks. How old were you when you started?
1: Gosh, I'm going to say probably 10 or 11, maybe.
0: You were watching Austin City Limits. You saw Mark O'Connor on Austin City Limits.
1: That is the thing that happened, yeah.
0: Right,
1: yeah.
0: So, and Mark, of course, is a brilliant violin player. And is that what inspired you to pick up the violin?
1: Or no. It was part of the journey for sure. But one of the first things I recall, honestly, was some family playing music, but a guy named Ralph Blizzard, who was an old-time fiddle player from East Tennessee. He played with my family when he snowbirded in Florida during the winter time. So I got to watch him as I grew up. And when I was 6 years old, I stood on a chair. It was about this high and blew the train whistle while he played Orange Blossom Special. Yeah,
0: it's amazing. So. the community that surrounds you is as much of a teacher as it is having an actual teacher, isn't it?
1: Yeah, and I never actually had teachers, so yeah, I would have to say that's accurate for sure.
0: You know, we say it often on the broadcast that when you go to a bluegrass folk blues festival, the really good music is not necessarily on the main stage. It's in the camping grounds and it's in the parking lots where everybody's sitting together, jamming, teaching each other, playing with each other, right? I'm going to brag on you a little bit because it's really hard for artists to brag on themselves, so I'm going to do it for you. Here's just part of who you've performed with and recorded with. Carrie Underwood, Dolly Parton, Merle Haggard, Willie Nelson, Linda Ronstadt, Rhonda Vincent, Glenn Campbell, Doyle Lawson, Tony Rice, Emmylou Harris, Rodney Crowell, Patti Loveless, Johnny Cash, Alison Krauss, Ricky Skaggs, Sam Bush, Jerry Douglas, Sierra Hull, Chris Thiele, Doc Watson is just part of it.
1: And also, may I add today, Evan Windsor on bass.
0: I might say, as well.
1: He's filling in for Todd, who's under the weather. So you didn't know, and that's not your fault.
0: Okay, well.
1: And we appreciate him so much.
0: Obviously, he won't be able to put down my hardwood floors.
1: Well, he might can, actually. He can do everything else.
0: Let's get into your music before I make a fool of myself.
1: No, you're good.
0: From their album, Jubilation, this is La La Blues. It's Appalachian Roadshow on the Woodsongs, Old Time Radio.

Short and thin.

give you one more round. 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

0: From their album Jubilation, La La Blues Appalachian Road Show. And let's talk to Jessica Willis Fisher. Jessica, you've got such a beautiful voice, beautiful album, beautiful everything. So is it hard for you to write? Are you a prolific writer?
1: No, I've written since I was a kid. I don't know if I would know how to stop. And I write songs quite frequently. I'm just thinking about this super sad, sort of heavy song I'm about to sing, and I don't know, we're going to give everybody whiplash because I was so happy and fun.
0: It's called diversity.
1: That's right. I see what you're doing there.
0: It's called diversity. You know, a canvas has different colors on it, you know, so it's a
1: wood good songs has range.
0: That's right.
1: That's what we're talking about.
0: We got range. So, so when you write, is it poetry first? Is it music first?
1: Yes, I do all the things, including, I actually wanted to mention, for those, because it is a complicated story, and I didn't mean to point us in one direction, or, but in 2022, I put out a memoir that dove more into my story, and it was cathartic, it was healing, and it led to a lot of that advocacy.
0: It was called
1: work.
0: Unspeakable?
1: Mm-hmm. It's called Unspeakable, and I'm working on writing a novel, so that is very interesting. Who knows if that will ever see the light of day. When it's going well, it is the most fun I've ever had, and when it's sort of stuck, it's so frustrating. It's a lot shorter to write a song.
0: Writing of any kind is pleasurable pain.
1: I get that. I get that.
0: So you come out with this. You come out with your new album, which is sort of a step beyond the first one. You know, Blooming is all about celebrating the life you have achieved after overcoming all of that stuff. And you use your music to help others. Mm-hmm. You use your music to help as an advocate for others. So that's a very rewarding thing to use music for.
1: It's very rewarding. It's very meaningful. And there is so much work to do. I mean, you just look outside your door on any given day, and you know, the cause, that's really many causes, but of course, supporting other survivors when they want to speak out about their stories and as they're trying to go forward and lead rich, beautiful lives after really tough things. That alchemy of taking something that I think in and of itself can never really be redeemed in and of itself. It's always going to be a terrible thing. It should never have happened. But what can you make from it in the life that you have now and continuing on?
0: So. And the world has been inundated, if not drenched, with the subject matter of abuse, and especially kids being abused and adults taking advantage of them. And you went through that. You have achieved victory over it. You are celebrating a restored life, and we're happy for you. Well, this is from her album called Blooming. It's a beautiful piece of work. This is the tune called Seeds. It is Jessica Willis Fisher on the Wood Songs Old Time Radio Hour.

0: Wasn't it great having Jessica Willis Fisher, her beautiful music, wonderful WoodSongs kid Alex Davis, 13 years old, playing that brilliant banjo. Good job, all the way from Manchester, Tennessee. And the front porch celebration of Appalachian Roadshow, all the way here. What I find interesting is you listen to, like, the story of Barry Abernathy, born with just part of his hand. Did that stop him? Did that storm stop him from becoming a master banjo player becoming major bands that he's playing the banjo with? No, it did not. You listen to Jessica Willis Fisher, what she's been through as a child, as a young adult, all the storms that she had to go through, and she stood firm, she stood strong, and she's still here, and she's still celebrating a life that she has. You look at yourself, you all sitting out there, all of you have all been through some kind of a storm. The trick is, keep on moving. Vincent van Gogh, one of my heroes, his whole life was a storm. And what did he say? There's peace even in the storm. Keep looking forward. Keep sitting on the greatest stage of the world, your own front porch. My name is Michael Jonathan. I'm a folk singer. I am a song farmer. We'll see you next week on the Woods. Good night.
1: You've been listening to WoodSongs broadcast number 1163. Michael's opening song was Shady Grove from the WoodSongs album, featuring Hannah Mae Rector on vocals. Our chief engineer is Jerome Gall. Our TV director is Maria Clares. Technical assistants are Brian Clousing, Eric Anderson, Dan Field, and Gavin Clark. The WoodSongs crew member of the week is Mim King. 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For Michael Jonathan and the entire WoodSongs crew, this is Dorothy Edwards. We hope you will join us again next week for the WoodSongs Old Time Radio Hour.

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1: Good morning, we're doing this. That's why I have faith so here. Miami campus, how are you doing today?
2: Man,
1: we out here reading Bibles
3: too. Oh,
1: I hope
3: you're
1: doing
3: baby, all day.
4: All
3: yeah.
4: That.
3: It's 305 Miami, baby. All that.
2: You know what I'm reading Bibles too?
3: Yeah.
1: They be like, oh, you read Bibles up, baby. All day. You feel this? All that.
3: Let's go.

0: Jesus, yeah, you all that.
1: You know it.
0: Yeah, the spirits, yeah, you all that.
1: Yes, Lord.
0: Yeah, God, you know you all that.
1: I mean, all that. Jesus' name, amen, baby.
2: So, I showed you everything today. You ready?
3: Your favorite indie gospel hits all day long. Urban gospel sounds. One of a kind. Playing all your hottest urban gospel.

0: Another great interview with Big C, the Encourager.
1: Ladies and gentlemen, it's you all. Encourager, living, moving from urban gospel right sounds, and this is the day that the Lord has made, because and we're going to rejoice and be glad in the fact that we're here, breathing, living, moving, and in our right mind.
2: I got
1: very important. That last one is highly important, because if you don't have that, you definitely need help, for sure. Definitely need help.
2: Personality. I got business on the executive line with me
1: record
2: today.
1: Label I got owner,
2: husband, philanthropist,
1: father,
2: yes,
1: pastor,
2: sir, and survivor.
1: Author,
2: it is you,
1: podcast personality,
2: Pastor Harry,
1: business executive, record label owner,
2: philanthropist,
1: and yes, sir, and survivor.
2: It is you.
1: It is you,
2: Pastor Harry Ford
1: from Jayville, Florida.
2: Yes, sir.
1: Dog legs ain't bad.
2: Yes, sir.
1: What's going on, Pastor?
3: Yes, sir. It's like chicken, brother. It's like chicken, but it ain't.
1: Pastor, I'll tell you what, man.
2: Yes, sir. Yes, sir.
1: Frog legs ain't bad.
2: Yes, sir.
1: And to hear your voice and to have a chance to talk
3: to you today. They like chicken.
1: I know you got.
2: Pastor, I'll tell you what, man. It is so good to see you.
1: Things going on
2: and to hear your voice
1: and to have a chance to talk to you today.
2: I know you got,
1: like the young people say, chop it up with you for just a few minutes.
2: Of things going on in your life.
1: Because
2: and
1: you
2: I thank you for giving Urban Gospel Sounds a chance to just
1: like the young people say, chop it up with you for just a few minutes.
2: But I wanted to
1: if
2: ask
1: there's
2: you,
1: one
2: because you
3: so
2: wear.
3: I'm telling you, I took a long time for me to figure out what
2: but
3: my
2: you
3: purpose
2: wear many
3: was
2: hats.
3: Because I thought my passion and my profession
2: if there
3: was my purpose.
2: One,
3: but so actually, my purpose is the I took a long time for me to figure out what my purpose was because I thought my passion and my profession
2: and I love
3: was my
2: the way
3: purpose.
2: That you
3: but actually,
2: that
3: my purpose is the equipment of men and women in this realm we call Earth.
2: Which is
1: amen,
2: even
1: amen.
2: I love
1: and I love the way that
2: right.
1: you broke that down to us because that's absolutely
2: same,
1: on point. And then
2: same
1: you
2: use
1: it now to
2: take
1: them,
2: the chair,
1: a lot of
2: which is even better.
1: I love that because
2: you're
1: right.
2: With
1: when I mentor
2: purpose,
1: young people,
2: you'll
1: this
2: do
1: is
2: whatever
1: same,
2: it takes,
1: even if you don't get
2: same direction. I take them
1: still do
2: a lot of times
1: because
2: I share
1: when you intertwine your passion with your purpose.
2: You'll do whatever it takes, even if
1: you
2: don't get a dime to do it. You still do it because it's from here. It's from
1: you
2: your heart and spirit. Of course, you know, we'll take the dime.
1: And I wanted you to share with us
2: but yes, sir,
1: that's
2: yes, sir,
1: all about.
2: Yes, sir, I appreciate you
1: and
2: sharing
1: then a
2: that.
1: Brief
2: well, now,
1: backstory
2: you have got
1: about the
2: a new book
1: release.
2: And then I also
1: and
2: wanted,
1: I wanted
2: to
1: you
2: know,
1: to share with us
2: first,
1: what that's all about.
2: Your first writing.
1: And then a brief
3: it is
1: backstory
3: my first, it is my
1: about
3: first
1: the
3: book.
1: Book.
3: It's my first
1: and then I also wanted to know, is this your very first
3: into writing?
1: Book.
3: The
1: first
3: book
1: writing.
3: Came out of the fact
4: it
3: that
4: is my first
3: and
4: it is
3: of
4: my
3: those
4: first
3: people
4: book,
3: who are my
4: first
3: do not know
4: foray into
3: I'm blind
4: into writing.
3: I lost my
4: the
3: sight
4: book came
3: about,
4: out of the fact
3: 3 years ago.
4: That and of those people
3: and
4: who are watching
3: let me throw a
4: do
3: caveat.
4: Not know
3: God has given me
4: I'm
3: back
4: blind.
3: Some of my sight.
4: I lost
3: so
4: my
3: I can,
4: sight
3: I can see
4: about
3: the phone
4: that can 3 years
3: see some
4: ago.
3: Things around me.
4: I'm really
3: and
4: glad
3: I'm,
4: about
3: let me throw
4: so
3: a caveat.
4: 3 years
3: God has given me back some of my sight.
4: And
3: so I can see the phone.
4: I sat on
3: the
4: side of
3: see
4: some things and felt sorry
3: and I'm really glad about that.
4: I was in a really bad
3: 3 years
4: I was in a
3: place
4: I couldn't do the things I needed
3: and
4: while
3: I was in a place of darkness
4: sat on the side of my bed and
3: my
4: felt
3: family,
4: sorry for
3: I couldn't love my wife.
4: I was in a really bad place. I was in a dark place.
3: And
4: I couldn't
3: I
4: do the things I needed
3: bed,
4: to do. Couldn't do the things
3: God
4: I wanted
3: to
4: do.
3: Pour things into my
4: I couldn't love my family. I couldn't love
3: I
4: my wife.
3: Because
4: I couldn't love
3: in
4: myself.
3: This moment in my life.
4: And
3: while I was
4: and
3: sitting on the bed,
4: and so now
3: and God
4: began
3: to
4: pour things
3: into my
4: head. I remembered
3: them and I
4: about what I needed to learn
3: things in my notes.
4: In this moment
3: and now
4: in my
3: that
4: life.
3: I'm in this
4: and
3: place
4: I,
3: in my life.
4: And so now that he's downloaded
3: those
4: book,
3: things,
4: on exactly I remembered them
3: what
4: and
3: I wrote
4: learned,
3: some stuff down and I put some things
4: in
3: my
4: dark.
3: Notes.
4: And
3: now
4: that
3: I'm
4: in
3: this place in
4: my life,
3: I began to write
4: the
3: book on exactly what I
4: learned
3: things on the day.
4: In the dark,
3: the title of the book is things that I've learned in
4: the dark
3: life.
4: Learn
3: we always
4: God,
3: think
4: folk
3: learn things
4: about me
3: in life,
4: and
3: we learn
4: dark.
3: Things on the day.
2: Yes,
3: but I learned
2: yes,
3: a tremendous
2: yes.
3: amount
2: I tell you
3: in the
2: what,
3: darkness
2: that is
3: of
2: so
3: life.
2: Good.
3: And I learned a lot about God, and I learned a lot about me.
2: End.
3: While
2: because
3: it was dark.
2: I can remember getting
1: yes,
2: the call
1: yes,
2: and conversation.
1: Yes. I tell you what, that is so good.
2: And
1: happened.
2: I'm restraining
1: and
2: myself.
1: I got a
2: on
1: call last week, guys.
2: Because I can remember getting the call
1: and
2: conversation.
1: And when he shared with me
2: about what happened. And wait. I got a call last week, guys.
1: When he shared with
2: from
1: me,
2: pastor, to set up
1: that
2: this
1: his
2: interview
1: sight is returning.
2: And when he shared with
1: me and my
2: hey,
1: wife,
2: let me just say
1: wait.
2: It like this: We lost
5: when he shared with
2: and
5: me.
2: That's very minor.
3: I heard
2: that
3: a shot. She made me shot.
2: Me yes, and sir, my that's wife.
5: Very minor. Because we just said like this. For you, we lost
2: and
5: it
2: we're
5: up
2: still
5: in
2: continuing.
5: Here. And that's very minor.
3: I heard a shot. For you, I heard a shot. She made me shot.
5: Yes, sir. That's very minor.
2: Because we were interceding for you. And we're still continuing to intercede for you. We never doubted
5: we give God glory
2: at all.
5: He's doing
2: that. God was manifesting
5: exactly what he's doing
2: right
5: now.
2: What you have.
5: We thank the Lord.
2: You know,
5: that.
2: I hadn't got
5: I'm
2: to this question
5: what, we
2: yet,
5: give God glory
2: but I got a strong,
5: for what he's
2: I'm
5: doing,
2: feeling,
5: what he's manifesting.
2: I'm feeling a movie
5: and
2: out of this.
5: Gave,
2: I'm
5: a right
2: so
5: to
2: in
5: what you have.
2: You know, I hadn't got to this question yet, but I got a strong, I'm feeling
5: already in my
2: I'm feeling a movie out of this. I'm feeling so much play out of this.
5: Let me go on to
2: I already know you. I know you're going. I'm going to ask you guys before we get through. But I feel it already in my spirit. So let me, before I keep talking about that, let me go on to my next
5: what's,
2: year
5: what's
2: now
5: the
2: I know
5: endeavor
2: that you've been in music
5: that
2: and
5: you
2: the entertainment
5: upon.
2: Business for quite
5: I'm
2: some
5: hearing
2: time.
5: About a
2: I know
5: podcast
2: person. And
5: Pastor, what's up?
2: What's the next
5: what's
2: endeavor? Here it is. That you're embarking up on.
3: One of the things
2: I'm hearing about a podcast.
3: One of the things that again what
5: Pastor,
3: I
5: what's up?
3: While I was in the
5: what's
3: dark
5: up with that.
3: Talk well, to me. Things grow one of the things I needed to
5: grass,
3: one of the flowers, things that again,
5: believe it or not,
3: what I
5: they
3: learned
5: take all day
3: while
5: long
3: I was in the dark
5: to absorb sunlight,
3: and when
5: things grow,
3: the
5: in
3: sun
5: the
3: goes down,
5: grass,
3: that's
5: flowers,
3: what photosynthesis.
5: Believe it or not,
3: place,
5: they take
3: the
5: all day long
3: at
5: to
3: night,
5: absorb
3: the
5: sunlight.
3: Night.
5: Flowers
3: and
5: grow, and when,
3: grass
5: when the sun goes
3: night,
5: down,
3: your grass gets taller.
5: That's when photosynthesis takes place,
3: and the growth comes.
5: As
3: night,
5: I was
3: it grows
5: sitting in
3: at
5: the dark,
3: night. Flowers grow at night. Grass
5: he
3: grows at night.
5: How
3: your
5: do
3: grass gets
5: and
3: taller at night.
5: It doesn't
3: get taller during the day.
5: It's going to be exciting.
3: So
5: it's going
3: as
5: to be
3: as
5: a
3: I
5: lot
3: was
5: of
3: sitting
5: things.
3: In the dark,
5: God
3: everything
5: was
3: from everything from trying to do things,
5: the
3: music,
5: and
3: sports.
5: The podcast
3: even,
5: is going to be
3: eclectic.
5: It's going to
3: be a
5: lot
3: of
5: different
3: of
5: things.
3: Everything from
5: whole
3: everything from church.
5: To music,
3: to sports,
5: information,
3: and
5: even
3: as far as
5: because
3: it's important.
5: Politics,
3: the people
5: concern,
3: who listen
5: we're gonna,
3: to we're gonna
5: cover
3: TV,
5: the whole gamut
3: station,
5: of
3: and the people who are gonna listen to me,
5: information
3: to
5: and topics.
3: But here's
5: because
3: the thing,
5: it's important
3: when, after
5: the people who
3: you
5: listen
3: go
5: to
3: home,

0: impotent. For all of the things that's because are happen
1: we did not prepare them so for that crazy cousin, for that terrible TV coworker, show that God for that, has given for that me, bigoted my boss. Podcast. We didn't prepare them for all of the things that are going to happen all week long.
0: For what's going to happen to them
1: on the day
0: my TV show that God has given me my podcast,
1: good solid meat.
0: Just trying to make sure that people are prepared
1: days where they
0: what's going to happen to them on the days to come.
2: Yes.
1: And they'll have good information and souls, good solid meat
2: you,
1: for
2: it.
1: Their bones for the days where they don't have nothing
2: behind you.
3: Yes, yes, yes.
2: And
3: you're going to give them food for their souls 7 days a week. I'm telling you, I love it.
2: So what is that behind
3: you? I'm seeing something behind you.
2: It's a hairy situation.
3: I'm having a hard time seeing that totally.
2: So what is that behind you?
1: That's the name of the podcast. My first show will be this coming next Thursday. It'll be next Thursday, the 23rd. I'll launch
0: the name
1: it at
0: of the
1: 7.
0: Podcast.
1: It will be on Facebook Live.
0: My first
1: so
0: you go
1: show
0: Harry
1: will
0: Ford,
1: be this coming
0: Ford,
1: next
0: Facebook
1: Thursday.
0: Page.
1: It'll be next Thursday, the 23rd. I'll launch it at 7. It will be on Facebook Live. So if you go to Harry Ford,
0: I'll give you the
1: Harry
0: information.
1: Ford's Facebook page.
0: Tell you what it is.
1: You'll
0: God
1: be able to watch it.
0: Tell you.
1: I promise
0: I will explain
1: you,
0: it'll
1: be
0: no
1: fast paced.
0: I won't
1: have a lot of things going on.
0: I will,
1: give,
0: I will give
1: you
0: the
1: information.
0: No
1: I will tell you what it is that
0: and
1: God
0: tell
1: wants
0: you
1: me to tell you.
0: We've
1: I will
0: got
1: explain
0: enough
1: it, no chaser. I won't go
0: sugarcoat anything.
1: Somebody
0: will give it to you unadulterated, uncompromised.
1: I promise you.
0: And I'll tell you what the truth is.
1: I would rather
0: we've got enough misinformation and disinformation going on in this world.
1: So come hang out.
0: Somebody needs to stand for the truth.
1: And I promise you,
0: I'll truly break your heart. You'll love
3: it. One thing I know.
2: Amen.
3: When
2: you
3: Pastor,
2: we do
3: exactly
2: saying
3: what
2: you
3: that,
2: say, and
3: it makes me want to vote for you. You sound like you need to run for office.
2: So
3: man.
2: Just knowing
3: because
2: that you
3: bring
2: that to
3: one thing I know,
2: ministry,
3: when you promise, you do exactly what
2: we
3: you
2: can't
3: say,
2: wait
3: and that's what we're lacking in
2: that
3: this country right
2: people
3: now.
2: Be able to,
3: so just knowing that you're going to bring that
2: you
3: to us
2: you're on,
3: from a ministry community perspective,
1: I'm working on
3: we can't wait to get in on that. Will that be people
1: be able
3: to chime in with you while you're on? How does that work?
1: I'll have my little. I'm working on that. But
0: call me,
1: you will be able
0: and,
1: to
0: you'll be able to call
1: me hit me up on Facebook
0: on all of that.
1: You'll be able to
0: put
1: get,
0: all
1: leave your comments
0: together
1: pretty soon.
0: I'm just trying to get
1: I'll
0: the
1: have
0: show
1: my little box
0: so
1: that
0: so
1: you
0: can
1: get
0: call me
1: forward
0: and
1: we'll be
0: when
1: able
0: I get my
1: little
0: call
1: in box
0: we're working
1: on
0: worry.
1: All of that we're getting
0: ready
1: for all those pieces together. I'm just trying to get the show
0: on
1: the ground on
0: the
1: get moving
0: forward
1: Facebook Live
0: when I get my little call in box
1: and it will be taped.
0: We'll be ready to rock
1: all those kind of things so that your comments
0: on the Facebook Live,
3: amen.
0: Because it's
3: going to
0: be Facebook Live, and
3: that.
0: It will be
3: looking
0: taped.
3: To it.
0: All
3: as,
0: of those kind of things,
3: I do
0: so that it could
3: time,
0: it can absolutely bless
3: a man.
0: Bless
3: man.
0: The time, bro. Amen. I got all day.
3: Amen. We're looking forward to that. Looking forward to it.
2: Doesn't.
3: And as I mentioned, I do want to be respectful of your time.
1: I got all
3: like
1: day.
3: You're
1: I got all
3: a
1: day.
3: Man
1: I mean, I
3: want
1: to talk,
3: time,
1: bro. I got all
0: yeah,
1: day.
0: I got words to spare. So if you want to talk, I got
3: Zoom doesn't. Yes, sir. I know you have. And it's
1: I got all day. I got all day.
3: You
1: want
3: to
1: talk? I got you. I got words to spare. So if you want to talk, I got words.
3: Care and compassion.
2: Yes, sir. I know you have.
3: And it's always good having a chance to rap with you, too.
2: Really
3: I love it.
2: That.
3: Because
2: but
3: it's
2: I wanted
3: such
2: to ask
3: wisdom,
2: you this,
3: such
2: in care
3: and compassion about what you do and who you are.
2: What's coming up
3: really
2: for you
3: that.
2: In the near future?
3: But I wanted to ask you this
2: in closing,
3: you know, those type of things.
2: It's my first my first
3: number two.
2: What's coming up for you in the
3: near future as far as
2: anything going on with
3: book tour, you know, those type of things?
0: Number two. The
3: new artist expansion for the label.
0: My daughter Dejan has her new single out called Fire.
3: And also,
0: it is
3: going on
0: amazing.
3: As,
0: it is an amazing, amazing song.
1: The label is concerned.
0: So she broke out.
1: My daughter Dejan has her new single out called Fire.
0: She is
1: it is amazing. It is an amazing, amazing song.
0: Collaborating
1: so she broke out, but she's got her own
0: she
1: single.
0: She left.
1: That's the biggest thing.
0: But she is
1: right now
0: opening up her own thing.
1: And
0: music
1: still collaborating and working together.
0: But she's got her own single.

Well, guys, I tell you what, it's another wonderful day. And we're back inside Urban Gospel Sounds Radio Show. It's another great day that the Lord has made, and we're going to rejoice and be glad in the fact that we're yet here alive by His grace and His mercy, which means that purpose and destiny are yet still over our lives. So with that being said,

said, we got to press toward the promise of God's purpose for our lives. We're going to be here with you for about the next hour. So tell a friend, tell a neighbor, tell the coworker, and tell the hater, it's time to bless the Lord. And we got it lined up for you today in the way of music and other specials inside the show. The Bible says right here in St. John chapter 11, verse number 40, Jesus said, did I not tell you that if you believe, you will see the glory of God? That's something that I looked into. I could definitely go in and do a whole lot of scripture teaching on that right now, but this is a chance for us to give you the ministry through music. We'll have to visit that another time. Amen. Amen. Coming at you right now, you got music from Moret Brown Clark. That track's entitled, I See God. You got Malcolm Christopher II. That's entitled, Mighty God You Are. You got Aris Ford, In the House Today. That track's entitled, Never Let Go. And then you got music from Red Hands, featuring Kim Burrell and Gene Moore. That's from the Family Album Project, and that track's entitled, Thanks. And that's what I'm saying right now. I thank God that he never let go of me. It helped me to learn he's a mighty God. And simply because of that, I've seen his handiwork in my life. So even in the things I have to go through, whether it's good, bad, or indifferent, I still see God. Without further delay, let's get on our way to this great music right here inside of Urban Gospel Sounds with Big C, the Encourager.

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1: Here we go. Here we go. Take three. September 29th, 10:02. Here we go.

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So don't ever forget that. Coming at you right now, you got music from Anthony Hall featuring Jason Nelson. That track's entitled Focus. You got Riley Clemens. That's entitled

I Need You, Brian Trejo. That track from the entitled, rather, Middle of the Storm. And then you got Crowder, Dante Boy, Maverick City coming back at you. Just a little reprise.

0: space.
1: What's good, y'all? This is your man, Kirk Franklin. 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
1: Don't forget.

0: and you're still pulling down thoughts and your heart's still broken. And this is why. Because we're asking God why instead of asking God heal. Because we think the answer is going to heal us, but it's not. And so if you will just right this minute, if y'all going to take this away from her, and I'm going to ask you to stand right here. If you would right this minute, decide, I'm going to be healed instead of answered. Ooh, she's like, I ain't say okay right away. I'm willing to be healed instead of answered. Woo! Because if you're willing to be healed instead of answered, you can get out of this stuck place. If somebody is, this is your word, I suggest you jump up and grab it. If you're actually willing to be healed instead of answered, because you want the answer for your mind, but what is your carnal mind going to do? Your carnal mind is enmity with God. So you just take healing instead of answers. Jesus, heal his heart. We come as partners boldly before the throne of grace together, and we're asking for help with our hearts, because all we really want is to not be in pain. All we really want is to not be in pain. And Father, collectively, as I lay hands on one woman, but you're touching many, many women, that we lay down our demand for answers. What we really were asking for was to be in less pain. And that you can do. So God, I thank you for touching painful places, limps in the spirit, broken hearts. Father God, in the name of Jesus, heal a heart with your love, in Jesus' name, in Jesus' name. Keep receiving that.
1: Hey, yo, what's up? This is Daryl.
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That hour has gone by just like a jet plane. Tell you what, it's time to make a transition. Yeah, but it's all good. We've had a great and marvelous time with you right here inside Urban Gospel Sounds Radio Show. As we always do, we enjoy you, and we pray that you enjoy what we do for you as well. If you love what happened today, tell a friend, tell a neighbor, tell the co-worker, tell the hater. If you're shopping at the mall, tell them all that this is a place to tune in and be blessed and encouraged by the words of music and by the spoken word that we have on every once in a while. That's right. Want to keep you encouraged in manifold ways. And we're praying and trusting that we've done that for you on today. Want to let you know, just before the top of the hour, you got Tasha Cobbs-Leonard and Mary Mary. That track's entitled Counting My Blessing. I tell you what, when that song comes on, that's what I want you to do. Start thinking about how you've been blessed so far in this particular calendar year. I promise you, you're going to run out of hands. I promise you that. Simply because, let me remind you, every breath you take is a blessing. That's right. And he's done much more than that. Much more than that. If he blesses the sparrows with food that falls to the ground, he's going to make sure you're covered as well. So keep those things in mind. It's the things that we consider to be small that are the greatest blessings of our life. So, until the next time I get this opportunity, you stay in the vein of blessing in the

inside the Praise Cafe. And that's right, it's your boy Big C, the encourager, doing it real, having a great time with you on today, doing it God's way, so we can get God's results. There's no better way to do it than to do it God's way. Coming at you right now to get us kicked off in the power hour of the show, you got music from V3. It's the Let Go remix. Ah, yeah. You got music from Ross Servant featuring St. Matthew from the project Game Changer. That's entitled Won't Stop. You got Yonette Odessa featuring Chris. Track's called End of Me. Then you got the Fearless Band. That track's called We're Fearless. And to round out that pack of songs to get us started, you got Charlie Wilson. That's right, from the CD, In It to Win It, simply called I'm Blessed. That's right. If you're blessed, hit me up at BigCUrbanGospel@twitter.com. But until then, my friend, more what you tuned in for right here and right now inside the Praise Cafe. Right here. Keep it locked.

I knew God was with me. I always used to pray. My prayer was I asked God to not to let the devil kill me out here while I was in the streets before I could get back. But I said, if you give me one more chance at life and music, I promise you, I'm going to shout you out, and I'm going to testify, and we're going to have a little church up in there.

That's right. It's Big Three, the Encourager, having a great time with you on today. Yeah, and the music doesn't stop. We're going to jam you till you drop right now. We're in the fourth quarter of the show, but we got more to go coming at you. Oh, yeah. Check it out. You got music from Christabel Braden. That track's entitled One of Those Days. We've all had them, and she's going to tell you her side of the story. You got music from Canton Jones featuring Glow from the Dominionaire Remix Project entitled In the Club. And again, it's a remix. You got Jay Moss from the project V4, The Other Side of Victory, entitled God's Got It. You got Nate from the project How It Feels to Be Saved. That track's called I Know What I Want. And then you got Kiara Sheard from the project This Is Me. Yeah, that track's called You're the Only One. That's right, five in a row from your boy Big C. I tell you what, let's do this. Let's get back to the music, because that's why you tuned in. Amen? Amen.

I ain't got a heaven, got a hell, got a hell, got a hell, got a hell, got a hell, got a hell, got a hell, got a hell, got a hell, got a hell, got a hell, got a hell, got a hell, got a hell, got a hell, got a hell, got a hell, got a hell, got a hell, got a hell, got a hell, got a hell, got a hell, got a hell, got a hell, got a hell, got a hell, got a hell, got a hell, got a hell, got a hell, got a hell, got a hell, got a hell, got a hell, got a hell, got a hell, got a hell, got a hell, got a hell, got a hell, got a hell, got a hell, got a hell, got a hell, got a hell, got a hell, got a hell, got a hell, got a hell, got a hell, got a hell, got a hell, got a hell, got a hell, got a hell, got a hell, got a hell, got a hell, got a hell, got a hell, got a hell, got a hell, got a hell, 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

0: Hey, what's happening? It's J.E. Cooper, a.k.a. BBJ, and I'm lounging with Big C on the Praise Cafe. Tell somebody it's on.
1: Hey, Miss Gorman Shay. Are you open? Yeah, I need to talk to you, like, right now. 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

Hey guys, it's Natasha here. Today, let's celebrate another aspect of motherhood, the mother-in-law. In the book of Ruth, we learn the story of Naomi, who after losing her husband and sons, encouraged her daughter-in-law to return to their homelands and start new lives. One of the girls' name was Ruth. She remained at her side, honoring Naomi as her mother. God redeemed their situation and provided for the women. Ruth remarries, she has a son, and Naomi becomes a grandmother. There's so much depth in this book of the Bible, and if you haven't read it lately, you need to take the time to do so. But for now, let's just talk about this picture of a mother-in-law relationship. Wanting what's best for her son's

0: us. 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

right, y'all. I tell you what, it's another wonderful day, and we're back inside the Praise Cafe Show with your boy, Big C, the Encourager. Oh, yeah, we've been blessed and highly favored of God to have the opportunity to be back with you on today. And while we're here for the next 2 hours,

Cheese Cafe, playing all your hottest urban gossip on Instagram. Keep it locked. Well, I tell you what, guys, we're back inside the Praise Cafe with your boy, Big C, the Encourager. Doing it real, doing it right, just the way you like giving God the glory and praise, the way it ought to be. With your boy, Big C, the Encourager, and the music doesn't stop. We're going to keep the jams flowing and going to keep it going. Oh, yeah, going to keep grinding it out the way it ought to be. Oh, yeah, here and now. Coming at you, you got music from Dietrich Hatton featuring Candy West. From that project, A Beautiful Soul, that's entitled Love Didn't. Then you got music coming from the Anointed All-Stars. Yeah, tell you what, that's great music coming from them. And that track is entitled Victorious. You know, you gotta know that you got the victory. You can't think you got it, you gotta know it. And when you obtain, you gotta learn how to maintain. And God has given us the strength, the grace, the faith, and the power to do all things through Christ that strengthens us. Hey, it's your boy, Big C, the Encourager, right here inside the Praise Cafe. Keep it locked for more great music coming at ya right now. Yeah!

Well, I tell you what, guys, we're back inside the Praise Cafe. That's right, it's your boy Big C, the Encourager, giving God the glory, lifting up the name of Jesus the way it ought to be, with your boy Big C, the Encourager, and the music doesn't stop. We're going to jam you all the way up until the top of the hour, and on the other side of that, we got the Power Hour. That's right, hour number two. Well, we just keep taking you higher in praise. But coming at you right now, you got music from Big Rich featuring John Long. From the self-titled CD, Big Rich, that track's called Jesus, I Need You. You got Erica Combo from the CD, Kingdom Business 2. That's entitled Holly. That's right. You got my friend, Octavia Harris, from the Project for the Children. That's entitled Grind. And then to round out that pack of songs, you got my boy Ross Servant featuring Sarah Dell from the Game Changer CD. You need to go out and pick that one up. It's a jam, y'all. Oh, yeah. That track's entitled Father, I Trust You. Let's get back into the music right now.

just not prepared for. But the bottom line is, you gotta trust the one that can help us through the storm. So remember, when the going gets tough, the tough keep going.

God bless you, and welcome to another segment of Getting Ready for Love. There is an axiom that says, in life and in love, time heals all wounds. It suggests that as time passes, the things that have inflicted pain or caused us distress will fade into oblivion at the simple revolutions of the hands on the clock. Now, you and I know that if that's all that it took to get over some stuff, we would have done it by now 1,000 times over. The truth of the matter is, nothing bruises as easily and recovers as slowly as the heart. And without proper attention and care, our pains and hurts of yesterday can find a way to creep into our promising present and cause damage to our favorable future. You can't be reached by a new love because you've built a wall trying to keep out the memory of the old one. Hurt people only hurt people because they never take the time to heal and address properly what caused the pain in the first place. Don't become the person in someone else's memory that you are trying to forget in your own. Heal today and heal right. This is L. Spencer Smith, and I'm helping you get ready for love.

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God's got a blessing.

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church. When I was just a little boy, I used to sit in the pews at Holy Way Baptist Church in Washington, D.C., listening to Reverend Smith close his sermons. He would end with a slow, soulful song, and back then, I didn't really understand the meaning behind those hums, those moans, those cries from the soul. But as time went on, as I grew, not just in height, not just in years, but through my own storms, my own trials and tribulations,

0: 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It was guidance. It was you, Lord. And I'll never let go. 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
1: When you know that you know that you know what his ability is. Oh, glory to God. Oh, glory to God. And I know sometimes in situations like tonight, people may sit and look at you like you're crazy. But if you don't know my pain, you will never understand my praise. Because over 20 years ago, I had a nervous breakdown. And the doctor said I would never get well. I was on welfare. I was divorced. I was broken. But today, the bomb in Gilead has made me whole. And that's why I worship him. It don't matter what you think about me. I owe him all the praise. Because if it had not been for the Lord who was on my side, where would I be? I would be like a ship without a sail. I would be tossed to and fro with no direction. But I found him to be a doctor in the sick room. I found him to be a lawyer in the courtroom. I found him to be a healer. Oh, somebody ought to bless him. If you sick in your body, he still heals. Hey, shout out to Messiah. Oh, my God. Oh, my God. Oh, my God. Whatever you're in tonight, you can come out. You say, sister, how do I get out? Praise your word.

That's why I don't care how long it takes. I don't mind waiting. Now, I don't think you heard what I said. I don't care how long it takes. If it takes him 20 years, because the Bible said if any man be in Christ, he is a new creature. Old things are passed away. Behold, all things have become new. So guess what? I'm not just waiting on God. I'm waiting in God. Because I know he holds my destiny. And the Bible said he knows the way that I take. And when he has tried me, I shall come out. Somebody just start shouting if you know that he's making a way for you to come out. Hey. Oh. Oh. I don't mind waiting on the Lord. Early one morning in 5 a.m. prayer, I had finished the prayer on Tuesday morning, and I had raised the sacrificial offering, and the presence of the Lord filled the room. And I was going through a mighty trial at the time, and the Spirit of the Lord dropped these words and this song in my spirit, and I just started singing, and it has become my anthem. And when I can't see my way out of a situation, and the devil trying to make me frustrated because it looks like God ain't moving, I turn around and tell him, devil, I don't mind waiting. Somebody just start shouting that. Shout it back in the face of the enemy. Let the devil know that whatever you trying, it ain't gonna work because I don't mind waiting. Dr. Pannion. Thank you, Jesus. Jesus. I don't mind waiting. I don't mind waiting. I don't mind waiting on the Lord. Thank you, Jesus.

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I'm Vaughn Hines, and I do invite you to stay with us throughout the day.

Call to me, and I will answer you, and show you great and mighty things which you do not know. Jeremiah chapter 33 and verse 3. Good morning, my devotional partners here in the Turks and Caicos Islands, Bahamas, Islands of the Caribbean, those of you over in the United States, Canada, the UK, Africa, India, Dubai, and Nicaragua. This is Pastor George Fulford. I welcome you to another morning devotion coming from South Caicos in the Turks and Caicos Islands. It is my prayer that you will receive a word that will encourage you, a word that will bless your heart this morning and encourage you to serve the Lord. Let me register my thanks and gratitude to management and staff of Radio Turks and Caicos for allowing me also the opportunity to be able to send the gospel of Jesus Christ across the airwaves wherever you are listening in by internet or by radio this morning. This also, I wish to greet our students who are studying abroad in the United States, Canada, any parts of Europe and the UK and the Caribbean. I pray God's blessings on you as you study the word, that you will involve the Lord in your life and let him plan and assist you in everything. The subject of the message for this morning, bridging the gap, can be difficult and challenging when your territory has been invaded by demons. Bridging the gap can be difficult and challenging when your territory has been invaded by demons.

Please take your Bibles and turn with me to the book of John's Gospel, chapter 15 and verse 5. The Bible says, I am the vine, you are the branches. He who abides in me and I in him bears much fruit, for without me you can do nothing. And the subject of the message this morning, bridging the gap, can be difficult and challenging when your territory has been invaded by demons. Father God, in the name of our Lord Jesus Christ, I give you praise and thanks, Lord, for your word. Thank you for your blessed presence. Thank you, God, that you have been faithful to your word. And Lord God, we can always depend on you. You are true to what you say. I pray this morning, Lord, for the salvation, the deliverance, the healing of those who are crying out to you this morning. Your word declares that we should pray without ceasing. And I pray, O God, as your word declares, whatever we ask in your name, Lord Jesus, you said, I will do it that my Father may be glorified. And I pray this morning that many persons listening, O God, to this devotion will surrender their lives to the Lord Jesus Christ. Speak this morning, Lord. All the glory, all the praise I give to you. In Jesus' name, amen and amen. Bridging the gap can be difficult and challenging when your territory has been invaded by demons. The family, for generations, has become the strategic target of spiritual attacks. This is so because the enemy sees the family as a threat to his kingdom. He recognizes that the home is the pivot in which the church and schools rest. Anytime the home is in chaos and disarray, it affects the church and the learning environment. This unit requires a strong spiritual foundation to combat the evil forces assigned to destroy it. My brothers and sisters, one of the things you do not want to happen is to allow spirits to prevail in your home. Right now, many homes are under spiritual attack. The ordained leader of the home is not recognized, and sometimes he shuns his responsibility, opening the door for evil spirits to invade. Their main aim is to destroy the family. This is when the church is needed. Sadly so, many leaders see their families falling apart, but pride has them blinded to reality. Again, I encourage all of you young people to put God first in every decision you make. The Bible says, in all your ways, acknowledge him, and he shall direct your paths. Too often you put confidence in man, you put confidence in systems, and forget that there is a great God who is all powerful, who is able to do whatsoever you ask him. He has the power to do it. Trying to put things back into place is not easy, especially when God is not a part of your life. But I pray this morning that many of you who know and see that the enemy has invaded your territory, that you would cry out to the Lord. There are some battles that were never intended for you to fight, but are for God to fight. But when you are not in relationship with God, you do not see the need for God's intervention. You don't see the need to call upon him. I pray, young woman, young man, mother, father, that girl, that boy deserves a spiritual leader, deserves a spiritual father, a spiritual mother who can direct them in the path of righteousness. I plead with you, whatever it is that you're going to do for God, do it while you can. Let not the enemy
control you. Let not the enemy invade your territory to take possession. Call on Jesus this morning. Believe me, you're going to have challenges with your young people. You're going to have sometimes discouraging moments. But if God is in the vessel, the storms may come. But you have somebody that you can call on. This is why he said, call upon me in the day of trouble. Whatever it is that comes against you, God is your refuge. This is why David said, thank you, Lord. Though I walk through the valley of the shadow of death, I fear no evil. Why? Because God is with me. He went on further to say, the Lord is my light and my salvation. Whom shall I fear? The Lord is the strength of my life. I say to you this morning, give God a chance in your life. Father God, in Jesus' name, just have your way this morning. Send the Holy Spirit to minister to those that are under convictions right now that they will surrender their will to you. In Jesus' name, amen and amen. Ladies and gentlemen, Jesus is on the main line. Call him up. And somehow, if I could pray with you, give me a call, WhatsApp, whatever it is. God is calling you. I pray that let this day be a day of transformation. God bless you is my prayer. In Jesus' name, amen and amen.

0: Just take a moment and think about the goodness of God.
1: Hallelujah, hallelujah.
0: The scripture says to bless the Lord, O my soul, and not to forget any of his benefits. We're in a time today where it's hard, it's difficult, and it's challenging. But I believe praise is a way for us to focus on the good things that God has done for us.

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0: Radio Turks and Caicos will now go into live coverage. The Jakes, the Honorable Jakes McCartney Day function, already in progress.
1: National song from the H.B. Robinson School Band. I'm very excited for that as well. The children look like they're well prepared. We can also expect a poem from Kalia Mizik. I'm excited to see what she has to say. And then we have the Honorable, the Right Excellent Jakes McCartney. His daughter will be presenting the Litany of Works. So it's really nice to see that she's on the program today.
2: Yes. And I saw Mrs. McCartney arrive earlier along with their son, Amin. So far we've seen former premiers and former chief ministers. The Honorable Oswald Skippings is here. The Honorable Dr. Rufus Ewing is here. Of course, our current cabinet members, the Deputy Premier, the Honorable Jamel Robinson is here. The Honorable Rachel Taylor is also here. Can you see anyone else?
1: The Honorable Sharon Simons, she came in earlier.
2: And we also saw the Honorable Otis Morris earlier as well. He was here. And of course, there is the sister-in-law to the late Right Excellent J.G.S. McCartney, Mrs. Rosabel Adams and her husband, they're here, as well as members from the Ministry of Education.
1: So we have a full house this morning.
2: I think the theme this year is honoring our pioneers, advancing the nation, and perhaps this theme could be more fitting for this moment in our national journey, because today is not merely about remembering a man. It's about reflecting on a vision, on sacrifice, on leadership. And of course, remember that the Right Excellent Jakes McCartney died at a very early age, but he did a lot to move the country forward. Do you know or remember anything about him?
1: I always hear the stories of the Junkanoo Club, so I know that's where they went to speak about issues happening in the country. And I think we could use something like that today. We should be inspired by his stories to take these days to come up with our own thing and just keep his legacy going in our own way.
2: What about, so he did so much, especially in the early or late 1970s. We keep hearing about the Junkanoo Club. But do you think our young people, let's say our students, let's say 6 to 12, let's use 6 to 12, do you think that they're aware of who the late Right Excellent James McCartney was?
1: No, I don't think they're aware. They know his name, but I don't think they hear much about his story. And I think that's something we can do better on. I always say, like, I'm a huge advocate for getting our culture and heritage better implemented within the school so that the young children can learn from earlier. Because as an adult, the interest to learn kind of dies down. So we need to make sure we're getting the young people more involved in knowing who our national hero is.
2: And particularly those people who've made contributions nationally. I mean, we should, you know, while we like to give them their roses while they're alive, but in his absence as well, we should still remember and honor him and let our young people know about him. Have you given any thought to the theme, honoring our pioneers, advancing the nation?
1: I have given a bit of thought. So I love that we're honoring the Right Excellent Jakes McCartney. And I think that we should honor the people that have made significant contributions to this country on a whole. So I really love that we're taking a step with him, and I would love to see us do this more within the future. I'd love to see more national heroes added, because there is a group of us that have contributed so significantly to this country, and they have every right to be recognized and honored for what their contributions.
2: It's always a pleasure to be in Grand Turk. I find that the Grand Turk community always comes out to support events like this. I mean, you know, you can always look for Grand Turk residents to come out and support.
1: Yes, being from Providenciales, I always feel inspired by Grand Turk people and how much national pride they have. They don't let any event go by that they've grown up on without, like, showing up and supporting it. So they inspire me to, you know, go full force on these national events.
2: Exactly. Yeah, that's so true. And coming in now, we see the one of the nieces of the late Right Excellent James Alexander George Smith McCartney, as well as his sister-in-law, Mrs. Jean Astwood, and one of their daughters as well here. We saw his brother, Mr. Lee Astwood, on the platform come in earlier, and people are slowly, gradually coming in. We should have a 10 o'clock start, so we're here at National Hero Circle, and we invite you to come up and witness this ceremony of our only national hero to date, the Right Excellent J.A.G.S. McCartney. As Ariana just said, a lot of uniformed groups are on parade. We have the police. I see the prison officers, the TCI regiment, the cadet corps. Brownies. I haven't seen any girl guides, unless we can't see them from our vantage point. But I haven't seen any girl guides.
1: And then, of course, we have the H.J. Robinson School, which is on the left.
2: It would be nice, too, would you think, if... okay, yes, we know it's in Grand Turk, but perhaps if we had schools from around the islands to come and witness this and participate.
1: Yes, I completely agree with that, because the Right Excellent Honorable J.A.G. McCartney is not solely, shouldn't be solely recognized to Grand Turk, us as a body of islands, Providenciali, Sao Caicos, all of us should be participating in an event like this, because he is all of our national hero.
2: Agreed. Yeah, he is the national hero, and so we all need to be participating in this year's event. So we're just waiting on the arrival of the acting governor and the premier. They're not here yet. As soon as they arrive, I guess we'll get started. And I noticed that there have been some changes to the actual mausoleum itself.
1: Yes.
2: You went inside earlier?
1: I did have a look, and I have to say it is absolutely gorgeous in there. Whoever did the decor for it, they were amazing. The interior design is beautiful. I think you'll be excited to see it.
2: And you told me it's air conditioned. We'd love some of that out here.
1: We would definitely love some of that out here. I can't wait for you to go and have the air conditioning and see what they've done.
2: Okay, so we're looking forward to that. And Turks and Caicos, you'll get a peep inside as well when it's time for the wreath-laying ceremony. So stick with us. This is Radio Turks and Caicos, and we're going to bring you live coverage of this morning's National Heroes Day ceremony.

0: So as we were just saying, when we talk about continuing responsibility for all of us to share and to move this nation forward, we're here to witness the ceremony in recognition of the Right Excellent J.A.G.S. McCartney on this National Heroes Day. Viewers and listeners will continue to join in, and we welcome you to tune in this morning. We're coming to you live from the National Heroes Day in Grand Turk, where citizens, officials, students, uniform groups, family members, and invited guests are gathered on this important for this important national observance. You can already sense the atmosphere here this morning. It's kind of quiet reflection, national pride, and deep respect. What do you think about the atmosphere this morning, Ariana?
1: I think the atmosphere is filled with national pride. The room is full with proud Turks Islanders. Everyone is dapper today. Everyone came fully dressed up for this event. So I think it's filled with national pride, and I'm feeling very inspired today.
0: Yes, and like we said, we're just awaiting the arrival of Her Excellency the Acting Governor and the Honorable Premier. As soon as they are here, we'll get started. Because we've said the uniform groups are already here. They're out on parade. And it's starting to warm up in Grand Turk. Even though there's a nice breeze, it's getting warm. So we wouldn't want to see them standing too very long.
1: No, I know they're extremely hot under those uniforms. So I'm actually really proud of them for keeping their composure.
0: These look like some of our senior citizens because they've been escorted by nurses' aides, it looks like. So that's interesting and nice to see.
1: Yes, it's really lovely to see. I love the lilac that they're wearing as well. It's a nice colorful pop to what we have going on today.
0: Looks cool too. So as we said, people are still trickling in. We can see them coming from all walks of life here to witness the national observance of the Heroes Day ceremony here in Grand Turk. You're invited to come up and join us and be a part of this ceremony. Of course, all of us, like Ariana said earlier, should have that sense of national pride and to know that this is our national hero, the only national hero to date who's been named in the Turks and Caicos Islands. Looks like one of our uniform members have already... the heat has gotten to her already, so we hope that she's fine. Just probably just needs to sit in the cool and have some water.
1: At least we know that the memorial building is air conditioned now, so she can get herself warmed up pretty quickly.
0: It is quite a warm day, but there is a breeze, but it's a very warm day.
1: Yes, it is extremely warm. If there was no breeze today, I would actually be very frightened for us in this heat.
0: And we can see quite a few wreaths by the fence. They'll be laid later on. They're very colorful and pretty as well too.
1: Yes, they have a variety of colors actually. And then I don't know if you noticed, there were some ones to the front that had the colors of blue and red, and they're gorgeous.
0: Yeah, and then flags are being flown. We see flags of all sizes.
1: Yes, I really love to see when the national flag is being flown around the country. And I think we should add some more. I would love to see it spread out more around the islands.
0: Yeah, I think they should be on the poles on a day like today. They should line the streets
1: up. Yes, yeah. Definitely. I do love that they have the cutouts of the Right Excellent J.A.G.S. McCartney throughout the street coming down to the memorial site. That was really nice to see.
0: Yes. Hopefully we'll get started shortly. Like we said, it's quite warm. And our uniform groups are standing. We have to bear that in mind. And they're really in the heat. And of course, they're in ceremonial uniforms. So they're really warm out there in their tunics. But as soon as our officials are here, we'll get started. We'll join you again shortly.
2: Great shot!

0: So we see the Honorable Premier and his wife are being escorted through the uniformed groups to take his salute prior to the commencement of the ceremony. Mrs. Mzik is being led to the platform. And the Premier is being led to the dais for his salute, to receive his salute.
1: General salute. Present.

0: So the premier just received his salute to the tune of the national song of the Turks and Caicos Islands. So for many people, National Heroes Day is emotional because the story of Jax McCartney is deeply woven into the story of modern Turks and Caicos. A young leader, a visionary, a man who believed these islands deserved a stronger voice, greater opportunity, and a brighter future. And one of the most remarkable things about Jax McCartney remains his age. He became chief minister while still a very young man. In fact, his life was tragically cut short at just 34 years old following a plane crash in 1980. And yet, despite a brief life, his influence on this country remains enormous decades later. That tells us something powerful.
1: This tells us that his impact is not measured by time alone. It's measured by purpose, measured by courage, measured by service. And today, especially to the young people listening across the Turks and Caicos Islands, National Heroes Day should serve as a reminder that leadership does not begin someday in the future. Leadership begins now. It begins in classrooms, in our communities, in churches, in sports, in public service, and it begins with how we treat one another and in how we contribute to the country around us. Because advancing a nation is not only the responsibility of the elected officials. It belongs to all of us. And so over the course of today's live broadcast, I want us to reflect not only on the light of the Right Excellent Jax McCartney, but let us also reflect on the broader meaning of nationhood, identity, and legacy. We will hear from national leaders, family members, ordinary citizens, and young people. We will revisit history. And perhaps most importantly, we will ask ourselves, what kind of nation are we building for the generations yet to come?
0: Yeah, and that's an interesting question. What kind of nation are we building? Because remember we said earlier, some of our really young ones might not have known or even heard of him. And I find that even some of our high schoolers really don't even know his full name. If you ask them, they can't tell you what each letter stands for. And so I think we need to do more education in our schools and in our communities.
1: Yes, and I think we shouldn't wait until National Heroes Day to make mention of the Right Excellent James Alexander George Smith McCartney, because we should know his name. He was a truly inspirational character to these islands. As we've said, he's a visionary, and we should all aspire to be like him and lead in his footsteps.
0: So we're getting ready to commence this morning's ceremony. We see Canon Kendall is also arriving now. And like we said, the members of the platform are still standing from the salute that the Premier received. And now here comes the acting governor, and she too will go to the dais to receive the royal salute.

0: And so we saw Her Excellency, the acting governor, receive the royal salute here from our uniformed groups on parade this morning. Parade commander is Inspector Latoya Rigby. And of course, we said we saw, I think there's one scout and two cubs maybe, but a lot of the TCI regiment, the TCI cadet corps, members of the Royal Turks and Caicos Islands Police Force, members of the prison wardens and prison guards. And of course, we're all here to witness the ceremony in honor of the Right Excellent JAGS McCartney. We're about to get the official ceremony started now. The uniform groups have come out of formation as we prepare to turn our attention to the platform.
1: Everyone is still standing, displaying that national pride. I can tell that we're in for a beautiful event this morning. So, like we said, the uniform groups are now taking their place within the event.
2: We should begin with Kristen, the opening prayer this morning.
1: Lakshanta Lewis.

0: guys hear me? Good morning, distinguished guests. Her Excellency Anya Williams, Acting Governor. The Honorable Charles Washington Mizik, Premier and Minister of Finance, Economic Development, Investment and Trade. The Honorable Jamel Robinson, Deputy Premier and Minister of Immigration and Border Services. The Honorable Rachel Taylor, Minister of Education, Youth, Sports and Culture. The Honorable Zhivago Germaine Jolly, Minister of Tourism, Agriculture, Fisheries, Heritage and the Environment. The Honorable Kalila Aswood, Acting Attorney General. The Honorable Edwin Aswood, Leader of His Majesty's Loyal Opposition. The Honorable Members of Parliament, past and present. Mr. Fitz Bailey, the Commissioner of Police. Members of the McCartney family, members of the clergy, distinguished invited guests, students and young leaders. My name is Ocean White, and it is my profound honor to serve as your host and welcome you this morning as we gather at the memorial site of the Right Excellent James Alexander George Smith McCartney, our nation's first and only national hero. Now, today we do far more than lay wreaths. We gather to honor a man whose courage altered the course of our nation. A man who believed ordinary people deserve dignity. A man who believed young people deserve opportunity. A man who believed leadership meant standing in the fire for others. Jags McCartney was more than a politician. He was a force. He marched for constitutional reform. He stood alongside nurses demanding fair treatment. He fought for working people. He defended those facing injustice. And when some believed these islands would forever remain divided, he removed the buoy that symbolically separated the Turks Islands and the Caicos Islands, making a bold declaration: one people, one nation, one destiny. Though his life was tragically cut short at just 34 years old, his legacy remains immeasurable. Today's theme, honoring our pioneers, advancing the nation, reminds us that legacy is not simply remembered. Legacy must be carried forward. As we reflect on the extraordinary legacy of Jags McCartney this morning, it is especially fitting to recognize that 2026 marks a significant milestone in our nation's journey. This year, we celebrate 50 years of ministerial government in the Turks and Caicos Islands under the theme, 50 Years of Leadership and Nation Building. This golden anniversary invites us to reflect not only on how far we have come as a people, but on the visionary leaders who helped shape that path. Among them, our national hero, whose legacy remains foundational to our national story. The main celebrations will officially commence on the 30th of August and conclude on the 26th of October. And we encourage the public to look forward to updates as we plan to continue what promises to be months of grand national celebration. Let us begin. To officially commence this morning's ceremony, I invite Minister Shanta Lewis of the Church of God of Prophecy to lead us in the opening prayer. Ms. Lewis.
1: Good morning, all. Let us pray. O God, our help in ages past, our hope for years to come. Heavenly Father, we come before your presence this morning with grateful hearts as we gather to observe the Right Excellent Jags McCartney Day under the theme, Honoring Our Pioneers, Advancing the Nation. We thank you for the blessings you have bestowed upon the Turks and Caicos Islands and for the opportunity to celebrate this special occasion. Father God, today We give you special thanks for the life and legacy of the Right Excellent J.A.G.S. McCartney, whose vision, courage, and unwavering love for country helped shape the course of our nation. We thank you for his leadership, his commitment to self-determination, and his dedication to improving the lives of the people of the Turks and Caicos Islands. As we reflect on his example of service, integrity, and nation building, inspire us to embrace the values he championed and to continue the work of advancing our country with unity, purpose, and hope. We also remember the pioneers who stood alongside him and the various politicians, civil servants, educators, and community leaders who have contributed to this development of our nation through the years. May their sacrifices and achievements never be forgotten, and may their legacy continue to guide future generations. Heavenly Father, we ask that you bless all of our leaders, educators, our young people, and every family represented here today. God, we commit this gathering into your capable hands. We ask for your divine presence, protection, and blessings throughout this day. We place his family, his wife, children, grandchildren, all siblings, into your loving care. May you continue to guide, protect, strengthen, and bless them. Father God, we ask you to bless every speaker, every presentation, every song, every person gathered here. May this celebration remind us that with love, faith, unity, and determination, we can build a nation that honors the past while advancing confidentially into the future. Help us to be faithful stewards of the legacy entrusted to us, to continue the work of nation building with wisdom, courage, and unity. In the name of Jesus Christ, we pray. Amen. The Lord's Prayer. Our Father, which art in heaven, hallowed be thy name, thy kingdom come. Thy will be done on earth as it is in heaven. Give us this day our daily bread, and forgive us our debts as we forgive our debtors. And lead us not into temptation, but deliver us from evil. For thine is the kingdom, the power, and the glory, forever and ever. Amen. Amen.
0: Thank you, Minister Lewis. Ladies and gentlemen, please remain standing as we welcome the Helena Jones Robinson High School Band for the rendition of the national anthem and song.

0: full rendition. Now, Jags deeply believed in the power of youth. And indeed, he himself became one of the youngest leaders in the Commonwealth. He understood that leadership is not something that young people wait for. It's something that they rise into. So it's therefore fitting that we hear now from one of our own young leaders. Please welcome Ramari Roll, who is the head boy of Helena Jones Robinson High School, for the welcome remarks. Okay. Ramari.
1: Standing on the protocol that has already been established, I extend a warm welcome to each and every one of you here today. Firstly, I could not do a speech without thanking God most importantly and asking for his covering and protection throughout this entire ceremony. This morning, we gather not merely to commemorate another date on the calendar, but to stand in the intersection of memory and mission. We are here to celebrate our most distinguished national figures. A day fueled by a dual purpose, to reflect on the past with profound gratitude and to look forward with a resolute determination. Our theme says it all, honoring our pioneers, advancing the nation. Today, we pay tribute to our visionaries, whose courage, sacrifice, and unwavering commitment laid the foundation upon which our nation continues to stand. He was a symbol of hope, resilience, and national pride. Through his dedication, he has inspired generations to believe that unity, perseverance, and service to this country are the true pillars of progress. Let us take a moment to reflect on the legacy created by the late Right Excellent James Alexander George Smith McCartney. He was more than a face on a faded photo, a name on a plaque, a statue, or a name brought up in mere discussions. He was a pioneer. Our pioneer. He did not wait for a road to be constructed during a time when the future seemed uncertain and the way seemed unclear. He built that road. He removed barriers and obstacles and carved a path where no one else had been. He felt that this place, our land, should have a voice, no matter how small our nation is. And he became that voice for our people, loud, clear, and unreserved. To truly honor his legacy, we need to walk the path he carved and then extend it even further, the exact thing that he would have done. Advancing the nation is an easy task. It isn't something that can be done by one, but by all. So let us continue advancing this nation with purpose, determination, and a shared commitment to progress. With gratitude, national pride, I officially welcome you to the National Heroes Day celebration.

0: anyone willing to challenge the status quo. That same spirit of service lives on in leaders who remain deeply committed to community upliftment and creating meaningful opportunities for the next generation to learn, grow, and thrive. Now, Honorable Rachel Taylor has consistently demonstrated that commitment through her advocacy for education, youth development, culture, and ensuring that young people in these islands are not only seen, but supported and empowered to reach their fullest potential. It is therefore my distinct honor to welcome a passionate public servant and champion for our people, the Honorable Rachel Taylor, Minister of Education, Youth, Sports, and Culture. Please join me in warmly welcoming her.
1: Good morning, Grand Turk. Good morning. And of course, good morning to the people of the Turks and Caicos Islands. Honoring our pioneers, advancing the nation is more than a theme, as has been alluded by our able moderator this morning. It is a national call to remember the sacrifices of those who laid the foundation of the Turks and Caicos Islands, while inspiring this generation to carry their vision forward with courage, with unity, and of course, with purpose. Today, we gather in solemn pride and deep gratitude to honor the life, service, and enduring legacy of the Right Excellent James Alexander George Smith McCartney, our beloved Jags, the first hero of the Turks and Caicos Islands. This wreath-laying ceremony marks not only a moment of remembrance, but the official beginning of our national commemoration of the 50th anniversary of ministerial government under the theme 50 Years of Leadership and Nation Building. It is fitting that this milestone begins here, at the resting place of the man whose courage and conviction ignited our modern journey towards self-determination. Jags McCartney was a patriot of uncommon vision. At a time when our national identity was still taking shape, he stood boldly and declared that the people of these islands were capable, worthy, and destined for greatness. He believed in education as the engine of national development, in culture as the soul of our identity, and in opportunity as the right of every citizen. He reminded us that a people who know their worth will never accept less than their destiny. Those words continue to guide us. As our pioneers, I must say, were paragons of resilience, perseverance, faith, and service. Through hardship and limited resources, they built communities, preserved our culture, strengthened our institutions, and created opportunities for future generations. They built a legacy collectively across governments that we can be proud of. And I must say that this theme reminds us that progress is only meaningful when it is rooted in gratitude and guided by the legacy of those who came before us. Here we are today as we continue to celebrate JAG's legacy, keeping it alive in the minds and, of course, the hearts of our people. As Minister of Education, Youth, Sports, and Culture, I must say that I am proud of the efforts of the Department of Culture under the leadership of Mistress Odessa Forbes. Give her a round of applause. Our new Director for Education, coming from what? The nation's capital, Grand Turk. And to her team for the unwavering commitment to ensuring that JAG's legacy remains a living force, not a distant memory. I must say that their work alongside the Grand Turk Enhancement and Sustainability Agency has resulted in significant restoration and preservation of the sacred site. And I'm quite sure when many of you came, probably from the other islands, not those on the islands of Grand Turk, but because you would have seen the transformation of that memorial site. From the enclosure of the

0: and the installation of climate control systems. When you go in there, he said it, AC, oh yes, to major roof repairs, security enhancements, drainage improvements, and beautification efforts. Each action reflects our collective respect for the man we honor today. Let's put our hands together for the Jatisa team. And Honorable Premier, I take this opportunity to thank you. Now I clearly see the vision that you had for ensuring that that committee was in place to enhance the infrastructure here in Grand Turk. Let's put our hands together for our Premier, a man of vision. But I must say that I want you to look very carefully as to what is transpiring here today. Today, I am especially proud to acknowledge the youth parliamentarians who are actively involved in shaping this ceremony and demonstrating what advancing our nation truly looks like. The ladies who stand here moderating, Ms. Ocean White, serving as moderator, to Antoine Walken, who will be delivering today's keynote address, and over to my far right, to Arianna Forbes, co-hosting alongside Ms. Rochelle Ann Foreman. Your leadership is a powerful reminder that the future is not something we wait for. It is something our young people are already building. Your presence is an intentional act, one that under the leadership of our Premier, the Honorable Charles Washington Mizik, reaffirms a truth we must never forget. We cannot advance this nation if we leave our youth behind. They are not the next generation. They are the now generation. Honorable Premier, thank you for reminding us as parliamentarians of that. So today, I take this opportunity to say the future belongs to those willing to build it. May we build it well. May we build it together. May JAG's vision continue to guide us, and may God continue to guide these beautiful bi-nation Turks and Caicos Islands. I thank you.
1: Thank you, Honorable Taylor. Can we have another round of applause for Honorable Taylor? Beautiful, beautiful words. Before we move ahead in our program, I just want to extend apologies from the leader of the opposition who cannot make it here today, and as well, warm welcomes to our First Lady, Mrs. Mizik, who's here today. Now, legacy is not only about governance. And it lives not only in memories, but also in expressions and the voices of the next generation. So could you please help me in welcoming Kalayla Mizik, who's the Student Guild representative of the Turks and Caicos Islands Community College, who will present this morning's poem. Ms. Mizik.
2: Good afternoon. Jags McCartney, A Pioneer of Vision, written by Dr. Jason Henry. Can you hear the winds blow softly throughout these fair isles, where turquoise waters ride over shores of pride, where all inhabitants gather, not in silence, but in song, to pay homage to a flame of these God-blessed lands? Today, this ceremony will proclaim a pioneer of vision to your name. A legacy forged in blood, sweat, and tears, a nation advancing without fear. Today, we hail you, right, excellent Jags McCartney? Throughout the annals of our history, your legacy stands. Not to be compared to others of yesterday or today, for your worth is far more than we can understand. When others did not speak, you spoke. When others fell back, you soared farther. When others said no, you asked why. You were a man with a vision, so bold and clear. You carved the path that has brought us here. Because of your dream, the youth can rise, knowing no bounds, no doubts, no confines. But lifted by the vision that you gave towards a future so fearless, proud, and brave. 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Honoring our pioneers, advancing the nation, is more than a theme, it's a commitment. To carry forward, JAGS, which you began, a legacy that shapes our tomorrow with secured hands. Now, we stand, both firm and true, forever hearts owed to you, where everyone who dares to dream can be authors of this liberty. Thank you.
1: Thank you, Kalia. No one can speak quite to legacy like family. To lead us through the litany of works, reflecting on the extraordinary life and contributions of the Right Excellence, JAGS McCartney, I invite his daughter, Intomisa McCartney.
3: Distinguished guests, ladies and gentlemen, boys and girls, good morning all. In every nation, there are those whose vision transcends their time. As we assemble in solemn remembrance and prepare to engage in this responsive litany, may these words deepen our appreciation for sacrifice, strengthen our commitment to national purpose, and remind us of the enduring responsibility we share in advancing the ideals of which the Right Most Excellent James Alexander George Smith McCartney stood. I now invite you all to stand with me and join in the litany of works. Whoever wishes to become great among you must be your servant. Almighty God, we gather to remember the life, work, and witness of your servant, our hero, the Right Excellent James Alexander George Smith McCartney. As we reflect on his enduring legacy, we lift our hearts in prayer. In faith, we pray. We give you thanks, good and gracious God, for his courage, vision, and unrelenting pursuit of justice, which continues to inspire us. May we follow his example and work unstintingly for the improvement of this society. In faith, we pray. We cherish the ideals that inspire us to strive for excellence, to build a just and equitable society where all may dwell in peace and safety. In faith, we pray. We pray for those who govern and hold authority in our land, that they may be guided by the Spirit to direct our affairs in righteousness and peace. In faith, we pray. Almighty God, giver of all good things, we thank you for the natural majesty and beauty of these islands. They restore us, though we often destroy them. We thank you for the great resources of our land. They make us rich, though we often exploit them.
4: Forgive us.
3: We thank you for the men and women who have made this country strong. They are models for us, though we often fall short of them.
4: Inspire us.
3: We thank you for the fate we have inherited in all its rich variety. It sustains our life, though we have been faithless again and again.
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3: Help us, O Lord, to finish the good work here begun. 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
4: Amen.
3: Thank you.
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1: Thank you, Ms. McCartney. We will now welcome Evangelina McCartney, granddaughter of the Right Excellence, Jack McCartney, for the family greeting.

0: Could you please turn your attention to the screen? 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
1: Good day, everyone. Good day, everyone. Today, I come before you with deep pride and gratitude as one of the grandchildren of the Right Excellent J.A.G.S. McCartney. I never had the chance to know my grandfather in the way I wish I could have. To hear his laugh, see his smile, hold his hand, or listen to him speak about these islands he loved so dearly. But I know his spirit. I know him for the love which with people still speak of him, for the hope he gave this country, and for the opportunities so many of us now enjoy, because he believed Turks and Caicos Islanders deserved more. As we celebrate the 50th anniversary year of the Turks and Caicos Islands Constitution, we remember not just the document, but the brave and visionary leader who helped usher in a new chapter in our history. My grandfather's life itself was a miracle. Born in Grand Turk on 30th June 1945, he entered this world with a serious heart condition, and doctors did not expect him to survive. But God had another plan. The little boy who was not expected to survive became a young man of courage, vigor, humility, and purpose. He studied in Grand Turk and later in Jamaica, and he refused to let physical limitations define him. His life taught a powerful lesson that obstacles are not the end of the story. For these islands, he became living proof that faith, courage, and conviction can make the impossible possible. Before he became our first chief minister, he was already a champion for ordinary people. He cared about workers, young people, and those whose voices were too often ignored. He organized, he listened, and he stood up for the poor and the powerless. He did not see leadership as being above the people. He saw it as standing with them. That is one reason he remains so beloved today. People remember not only the policies he implemented and the speeches he made, but also the way he made them feel. He made them feel seen and heard. They remember a leader who wore his bush jacket with pride, who could speak to world leaders, queens and kings, and still make time for everyday citizens, and who believes that the future of this country belongs not just to the privileged few, but to every Turks and Caicos Islander, especially its youth. That is why this anniversary year matters so much. On 30th August 1976, the Turks and Caicos Islands Constitution was adopted, and with it came a new era of ministerial government. For the first time, elected representatives were given defined responsibility in the administration of the country, and the office of the chief minister was established. My grandfather became the first person to hold that office. This was more than a constitutional change. It was a turning point. It gave our people a stronger voice in their own affairs, moved the country closer to internal self-governance, and helped build the foundation of modern government with a clearer sense of national ownership and pride. My grandfather understood that a constitution is not merely law on paper. It is a promise. It is a framework that protect rights, create opportunities, and give a people dignity. He pushed for constitutional reform because he knew our islands needed more than administration. We needed representation. We needed a government that could respond better to our own people's needs, dreams, and struggles. The benefits of that breakthrough were real. It opened the door to local decision-making, broader participation in public life, and a greater sense of national identity. It laid the foundation on which later generations could continue to build schools, services, economic development, and democratic progress. For a small island people, that achievement was enormous. It told the world, and it told us, that Turks and Caicos Islanders were capable of helping to shape our own destiny. Mm-hmm. And he did not stop there. My grandfather matched vision with action. He worked to strengthen unity across all our islands. He championed development that could create jobs and opportunities, including tourism growth and the progress that came with Club Med and the Providenciales International Airport. He fought for Crown land to be preserved for belongers because he believed our people should never be strangers in their own home. He encouraged education, inspired young leaders, and help shape a national spirit that was proud, bold, and forward-looking. He wanted a Turks and Caicos Islands that was united, confident, and free to dream. Perhaps this is why, even though his life was tragically cut short at only 34 years old, his name still lives in the hearts of our people. Some leaders are remembered because they held office. Jags McCartney is remembered because he gave people hope. He made people feel like they mattered. He gave this country a sense of itself. He reminded Turks and Caicos Islanders that we were one people, capable of greatness, worthy of respect, and entitled to a future shaped not by fear, but by faith, hard work, and determination. His passing brought great sorrow, but his life left something behind stronger than grief. A legacy of courage, service, and love of country that time has not erased. So in this 50th anniversary year of the TCI Constitution, honor my grandfather not only as a national hero, but as a human being of rare bravery, compassion, and vision. I honor the young man who overcame the odds. I honor the patriot who loved these islands enough to fight for its people, their rights, and their future. I honor the leader who helped herald our first ministerial constitution. And I honor the grandfather that I never met, but whose legacy still reaches me and countless others. It was my grandfather's earnest hope, and indeed his expectation, that by this point in our history, just a few months shy of 50 years since the inauguration of our first constitution, the Turks and Caicos Islands would have achieved independence. Though this is not our country's present reality, I, like my grandfather, believe that one day it will be realized and the youth of today may yet be called upon to help usher it. To our country's youth, never look upon your smallness and doubt your significance or your worth. Greatness has often begun in places just like these, and I believe it will rise in you. Not only did my grandfather believe that, it was also one of the lessons of his life. May we never treat lightly what he helped secure. May we protect the freedoms, opportunities, and responsibilities that came with our constitutional step forward. And may we, like Jags McCartney, love Turks and Caicos Islands and its people enough to represent and serve with courage, humility, and heart. Thank you. And may God continue to bless the people of Turks and Caicos Islands.
0: Thank you.
2: So, Ariana, we just heard from Evangelina McCartney, who's the granddaughter of the right excellent J.J.S. McCartney.
0: Really,
2: and she said that she's never met her grandfather. But then looking at her, she is very young, so she would not have known him. But it was inspiring
0: young,
2: to hear her.
3: Yes, I love that she said that his legacy still left an impact on her, because he was very impactful. And her being all the way in the UK and still feeling that presence shows that he was truly an impeccable leader.
2: Yeah, and just before that, we heard the litany of works done by his daughter, Antonisia McCartney. So coming up, we'll have a performance by the Grand Turk Primary Combined School Choir, the Ona Glinton and the Eliza Simons Primary. But just for those people who may have just joined us, across these islands, from Grand Turk to Providenciales, from North Caicos to Salke, their names written into official records, and then their names written into the spirit of a people. Today, we honor one such name, the Right Excellent James Alexander George Smith McCartney, our first Chief Minister, our only national hero, a son of these islands whose life continues to echo through the generations. Today's theme invites us to think even deeper, honoring our pioneers, advancing the nation. And perhaps that's the real challenge before us. From the fishermen, the salt rakers, the teachers, the church leaders, the public servants, the mothers and fathers, the community builders and quiet patriots whose contributions may never appear in textbooks, but whose sacrifices built the foundation of modern Turks and Caicos. Because nations are not built by one person alone. They are built by people willing to believe in tomorrow, even during difficult seasons. And perhaps that's the true meaning of advancement. Not simply bigger buildings or economic growth, but developing a nation where character matters, service matters, honesty matters, and where future generations inherit not just prosperity, but pride. We're going to continue the ceremony as we tell you a little bit more about McCartney and his life and his legacy.
3: So the Right Excellent Honorable Jags McCartney believed that people of these islands deserve opportunity. He believed leadership should serve ordinary people, and he believed young Turks and Caicos Islanders should never think small, simply because we are small islands. That message still matters today. because in 2026, advancement looks different from what it did in the 1970s. Today, advancement includes technology, entrepreneurship, education, innovation, national security, environmental protection, healthcare, tourism, financial services, and the preservation of culture in a rapidly changing world. And so the question becomes for this generation. For the next few hours, we invite you to journey with us through history, leadership, identity, sacrifice, and nationhood, while also asking an important question. What does it truly mean to advance a nation? There are some days on the national calendar that cause us to celebration. And then there are days like this one that cause us to reflection. National Heroes Day is not simply about ceremony. It is not simply about speeches, wreaths, or official observations. It's about memory. It's about identity. That matters. Because sometimes young people are told to wait their turn, wait until they're older, wait until they are more experienced, wait until somebody gives them permission to lead. But history shows us something different. History shows us that vision is not measured by age. And one of the greatest tributes that we can pay to our national hero is not merely to remember him, but to produce another generation courageous enough to lead, serve, and uplift this nation with integrity.
2: Notice too in the program that there's a National Heroes Day hymn written by Sandra Garland in November of 2001. I didn't read all the words, but I also see it's sung to the tune of the doxology. And we know that Sandra Garland has also contributed a lot to the development of the Turks and Caicos Islands.
3: Yes.
2: And so we're thankful to her for the song. Right now we're having a performance.
3: Yes.
2: By the Grand Turk Combined Schools, the Ona Glinton Primary, and the Eliza Simons. Our guest speaker should be coming up shortly.
3: Yes.
2: We're getting all excited
3: We're
2: about that.
3: We're getting to my part that I'm waiting for. I can't wait. But the students of the combined choirs, they're doing really lovely at the moment.
2: Yes, they are. And like we said, the young granddaughter, she was amazing.
3: Yeah, she was. She seems so excited to speak so highly about her grandfather.
2: And she spoke for quite a while.
3: She had a lot to say.
2: Yeah. It's amazing that she's never met him, but yet she still feels that connection.
3: Yes.
2: Yeah.
3: So that's how we know he led a very impactful life, because someone that so young has never met him, she felt that as well.
2: Yes. Yeah. So today we're looking forward to a packed, eventful ceremony here as we honor the life of the late writer excellent J.G.S. McCartney. And you can hear in the background the Combined Schools Choir singing, "We're out to build the Turks and Caicos Islands." And of course, as Arianna just said, we're all glued to our seats waiting for our guest speaker, the National Youth Parliamentarian Antoine Walk-In, to bring his message to us. And he just was elected to the Senate at his university.
3: Yes, he's truly leading in the footsteps that Jack paid for us. He's making an impact, being visionary, representing us abroad. So I really love what Mr. Walk-In is doing for this country. He's a great representation, and I'm proud it's him that's doing it.
2: I'm sure when he brings his words today, the Right Excellent will be looking down and smiling and saying, look at that young Turks and Caicos Islander.
3: This is exactly what he planned for us when he was walking in these very steps today. So I know he's looking down proud.
2: Yeah. Well, let's listen in to the combined choir.

0: Another round of applause for our young performers. Now, JAGS believe that young people are active participants in shaping this nation. It is fitting that our guest speaker today represents youth leadership in action. Our guest speaker is Mr. Antoine Walken. Antoine Walken is a national record-holding athlete, civic advocate, and dynamic youth leader from the Turks and Caicos Islands, whose life reflects what he calls audacious excellence, the bold pursuit of greatness in the face of adversity, uncertainty, and doubt. Born on October 13th in 2005 in Miramar, Florida, to Robin Cox and Mr. Antoine Walken, Anthony Walken, Antoine was raised between Blue Hills and Q-Town, with strong family ties to South Caicos and Providenciales. From an early age, leadership and excellence marked his path. He graduated valedictorian of INT Pratt Primary School, placed sixth nationally in GSAT, and made history as the first head boy of Precious Treasury International High School. There, he helped shape the school's legacy, captaining its first national inter-high athletic and debate teams and leading them to notable success. A scholarship to Kingston College in Jamaica launched his regional athletic career, where he rose among the Caribbean's top performers in discus and shot put. His journey, however, was far from easy. In 2023, and 2024, Antoine endured serious injuries, the heartbreaking loss of close family members, and significant health challenges. Yet, even in the midst of hardship, he continued to excel, breaking multiple Turks and Caicos national records, earning medals at consecutive CARIFTA games, helping Kingston College secure a third strong championship title, and graduating with honors and regional distinction in building and engineering drawing. At Howard University, Antoine has continued to make history. In 2025, he became the first Turks and Caicos Islander elected to the Howard University Student Senate. Could we please give him a round of applause? It's an amazing achievement. He later broke barriers once again as the first Turks and Caicos national, the first student from the College of Engineering and Architecture, and the first Caribbean national elected chairman and president of the Howard University Student Senate. As a Dean's List Scholar maintaining a 3.9 GPA while studying architecture and public policy, Antoine has distinguished himself not only academically, but as a passionate advocate for underserved communities, international students, and transformative youth leadership. His commitment to service extends far beyond campus. In 2024, he founded the Turks and Caicos Islands Society of Young Leaders, a youth-led nonprofit focused on civic awareness, leadership development, and empowerment. Growing rapidly to engage hundreds of young people, as a national youth parliamentarian, he championed conversations around education reform, governance, youth empowerment, and national identity. Antoine also volunteered on the 2024 U.S. presidential campaign for former Vice President Kamala Harris, gaining firsthand experience in grassroots organizing, political mobilization, and public service at the national level. Today, Antoine Walken stands as a proud son of the Turks and Caicos Islands, bridging heritage and progress with remarkable grace and determination. Whether on the track, in leadership, or in public service, he continues to redefine what is possible for young Turks and Caicos Islanders. His story is not simply one of achievement, but one of resilience, courage, and vision. Please welcome to the podium Mr. Antoine Walken, National Youth Parliamentarian.
1: Good morning, everyone. With an introduction like that, I need not say much today, right? But allow me to ground this moment not just in national reflection, but in my personal journey. Because when we speak about pioneers, we often think of those whose names have been etched into history, whose contributions have already been measured, memorialized, and immortalized, even mythologized into a seemingly unachievable aura of achievement. But I've come to understand that pioneering is not confined to the past, it's a responsibility that lives in each and every one of us. My advocacy journey and most advocacy journeys don't begin on a stage like this. Mine began in a room where young people felt unheard, uncertain whether their voices truly mattered. In those conversations, I encountered a blind brilliance, but I also encountered a resignation, a belief that systems were too distant and too rigid to care for us. And I remember thinking to myself that if we accepted that reality, then we were surrendering the future we claimed to so badly want. Because history teaches us that no nation has ever been built by people who were comfortable with the position that they were in. So I made a decision. I chose not to accept the reality of what the Turks and Caicos was. I chose to speak, to organize, and to build, to galvanize youth together, and I've carried one conviction on this journey, that advocacy cannot and will never be about noise. It is about impact, and the leadership that you are bestowed with is not about position, it is about responsibility. There's a power, my people, that comes from places like ours with beautiful white sand beaches and a close-knit people. A resilient power that is forged in community struggle and our shared beliefs. It is the ability to enter spaces where the little man like us may not be expected and leave with them knowing that we deserve to be there, maybe even more than some of them, that is our most powerful asset in the Turks and Caicos. I stand here today not just as a beneficiary of that truth, but as evidence of it. More importantly, I stand as a reminder to every young person in this country that there is nothing too great to achieve when vision is matched with your work. It is from that place of lived experience, from struggle and breakthrough, that I now turn to the purpose of today. I always say, if I could sing, I would never speak again. Huh? I just think that there's something special and significant about the evocation of emotion that singing gives our ethnicity. Music simply reaches places that words can't. It stirs memory, it awakens identity, it connects us across generations. I often find myself quoting songs when I speak because there's a passion embedded in music that elevates everything. There's a spirit that I want us to galvanize today, and I'm so happy that the choir sang it, so I ain't gotta sing it, or should I sing it? We are out to build the Turks and Caicos, right? That is not simply a chorus we learned in school, not even a routine recital of patriotism. It is a national instruction, a declaration of purpose handed down to every generation that gets the pleasure of calling these islands home. Today, we gather under the theme of honoring our pioneers and advancing the nation, and I submit to you that those two ideas are inseparable. To honor our pioneers is not to freeze them in history or reduce them to symbols. It is to understand the weight that they carried in responsibility. It is to take responsibility for what they left behind. Because National Heroes Day is not merely about remembering the great man. It is about holding ourselves accountable to keeping his vision alive. It forces us to confront a fundamental question. What are we doing with the country that was built for us? Our pioneers did not inherit ease or abundance. They inherited hardship, uncertainty, and limitation. Yet through resilience, vision, and an unshakable belief in possibility, they built something enduring that we are a part of right now. They built systems where there were none, communities where there was scarcity, and identity in the face of invisibility. You see, men like our right excellent national hero understood that leadership requires both courage and consequence, even to the effect of giving the greatest gift of all. And for me, this reflection is not only national, it's deeply personal. I was raised under the influence of my grandfather, the Honorable Hilly Ewing. So much so that I carry his name. And my granddaddy was a man who did not simply speak about country, but he lived for it. He always taught us that there was nothing more important than God, family, and country. Those words stayed with me not as a slogan, but as a philosophy. Because as I've grown older to appreciate it, the more I've come to understand that those are not values, or not just values, they are the foundation upon which a nation can be built. And when he spoke about family, he was never speaking in narrow terms. He was not speaking only about bloodlines or households, he was speaking about a people. Because in the Turks and Caicos Islands, family, as we know, is much broader than we sometimes realize. When we get to talking about our good cousins, eh? And for me, I have good parents, so I got a bunch of God siblings too. Family is a broad topic for our country. In the very song sang here today, it calls for us to build, but there's a warning. It says, the hate we bear within our hearts, the anger, greed, and selfishness, these spoil our island home. That is not poetic hyperbole, it's a mirror. It reminds us that the greatest threats to our nation are not always external. We tend to look so far away for the enemy. It got to be so and so. It can't be him or her, but sometimes they are right beside us. Division, complacency, these the forces that quietly erode our progress. Instead, we look away and we say never. These forces will weaken our institutions, they fracture our communities, and they continue to stall our nation's development. When it ain't about who you know or your colors, it's about the colors of your people. And we quickly proceed down the path most trodden with a myopic yellow or blue lens. So if we're serious about advancing our nation, we must first be honest about what's holding us back. A country is not destroyed in a single moment. It don't happen like that. It is diminished over time when its people stop demanding more from themselves and demanding more from each other. But today, Turks and Caicos, is not a day for despair. It is a day for a decision. Because if our pioneers built the foundation, then our responsibility is to build the future, is it not? And that future cannot be built on symbolism alone. It must be built on action. It must be built on systems that serve people, on governance that reflects vision, and on a society that believes in its very own potential. We cannot continue to inherit our nation passively. I've seen so much potential delayed by process, so many dreams deferred by inefficiency, so many young people disconnected from a system that should inspire them. And I've made a decision that I will not be a part of a generation that observes decline. I will be a part of a generation that interrupts it. So I don't know if anybody here is in that generation with me who's willing to interrupt it, but it don't sound so to me. At the same time, Turks and Caicos, we must recognize that our potential is not theoretical. This isn't something we're just dreaming about. We see it in the achievements of our own people. In Mrs. Sonia Mizik, whose excellence has transcended borders as an executive in one of the world's most popular and most watched sports. In Dr. the Honorable Rufus Ewing, whose leadership has reached beyond our shores and guided health policy for our entire region. And Dr. Lyndon Gardner, the owner and chief executive of what has quickly become a primary interregional travel airline. You're not clapping for your people. And Miss Sabrina Green, our very own New York Times best-selling author and first ever Quill awardee. And Mr. Bradley Theodore, an artistic luminary. These are not names that you've never heard. These are not people that you haven't met. These are the people whose hands you shake in IGA. And alongside them, countless others who've carried the name of our country into international spaces with distinction and dignity. They are evidence that greatness is not foreign to us. It is within us. It is in our national DNA. Will you claim it? You see, nation building has never been for the timid. It has always belonged to those who are bold enough to imagine more, brave enough to demand more, and disciplined enough to build more. And if we are honest, we must also reflect for what we ask God of in this process of nation building. Just across the waters in Jamaica, their national anthem is not just a song, it's a prayer. And in that prayer, they do not beg God for ease. They do not simply ask to be told for what to do. They ask for what our national hero believed was one of the most powerful assets a people can have. They say, give us vision, lest we perish. Further down, they say, justice, truth, be ours forever, Jamaica, land we love. Because they understand a truth that the Turks and Caicos needs to reclaim here today. That without vision, a people perish. So I ask us today, Turks and Caicos, what are we praying for? Are we praying only for relief? Only for rescue? Only for the next opportunity to get by? Are we asking God to reduce a fuel factor? To send another stimulus? To ease the pressure just enough for us to breathe, but not enough for our country to build? Or are we praying for something greater? Are we praying for visionary leadership? Leadership that sees beyond the next election and into the next generation. See, the prayer I've been quoting also says, to our leaders and great defenders, grant true wisdom from above. Are we praying for selfless leadership? Leadership that serves people over power, country over convenience. And more importantly, are we praying for God to position each and every one of us to place us in roles where we can make a difference? To move from asking what we can do or what our country can do for us to asking what we can do for our country, because that is where nations change. My mother always told me, you can't pray for something that you're not working for. And I could be honest with y'all, I was a very lazy child. I work ethic was something that my parents worked tirelessly to instill in me because they understood where it would take me. Have you ever had a test that you didn't study for, an event you didn't prepare for, a speech, you let ChatGPT write for you, and you left a little prayer, Lord, please, just let me see through this. Lord, I will never do this again. I'll prepare myself next time. Just let this one work out for me. Huh? Turks and Caicos, the truth is, that is what we're doing with our country. We're saying, God, please help us, and we ain't giving nothing. We ain't giving any contribution. We're not putting any work behind the words that we're asking for. At an event last week, I talked about the personification of John Kaya and how he's truly taken man-like form to hold our people down. Y'all know that song? I got to sing that one. John Kaya, ease up off of me. It's not a song anymore. He's taken man form to shackle our people. But the Bible tells us that Paul was preaching the gospel in the city of Lystra. When hostile crowds turned against him, they stoned him, dragged his seemingly lifeless body outside the city limits, and left him for dead. However, as local believers gathered, he miraculously woke up, stood on his feet, and walked right back into the city. This was not an isolated event. People like Paul, all through the Bible, endured a lifetime of severe physical punishment for their faith. Our very own national hero put his life on the line fighting for the rights of his people. The road could not have been easy for these great men, Turks and Caicos. If Paul could get up, if our national hero could get up, why are we still sitting down? Advancing a nation requires more than just ambition. It requires that we move beyond the partisan divisions, beyond personal agendas, and towards shared commitment to our country. Because unity is not a slogan, it's a strategy. It's a structure. It must be our objective for survival. And today, as we honor our pioneers, let us not reduce them to portraits hanging on walls or words spoken from podiums. Let us continue their work. Let us continue to build a nation where opportunity is not a privilege, but a promise, where young people are empowered not just to dream, but equipped to achieve, where governance is accountable and where every citizen feels not like a spectator in their country, but as an owner of a part of its future. I ask for us to rise, not tomorrow, not when it's convenient, not when it's comfortable, because it's hot here now, eh? But let us rise now. Let us rise with

0: It belongs to the young man from Blue Hills, the young man from Five Keys, the young man from Back Salina, and the young man from Lorimer's, who didn't wait for an opportunity, but created one, turning nothing into something and employing two of his people along the way. It belongs to the mother in Bottle Creek and the father in Bambara, working two jobs, not just to survive, but to ensure that her children never have to start where she did. It belongs to the grandmothers in churches far and wide, praying for their sons and grandsons' safety. It belongs to the student who leaves these islands, walks into rooms where nobody knows where the Turks and Caicos is, and still carries it on their back with pride until they have no choice, not only to learn it, but to remember it. Because nation building is not for the timid, but it is also not just a theory. It is a sacrifice. It is a discipline. It is choosing your country even when no one is watching you, even when there's no one to shake your hand and give you an award, even when no one will say thank you. That is your call as a Turks and Caicos Islander. So today I leave you with a message and a charge. Have the audacity to believe in yourself. Have the audacity to believe in your country. Have the audacity to truly live and breathe Turks and Caicos, our country, firm and free. Our allegiance to Turks and Caicos, we pledge and we affirm. Not just in word, Turks and Caicos, but in work. Not just in pride, Turks and Caicos, but in practice. Not just in moments like these on great days, but in every decision, every action, every sacrifice we are called to make for our country. Our national song reminds us that we have already made pledges. A pledge to stand with courage, brave. A pledge that though our islands are scattered here and there, we are united by something far greater than geography. And a pledge that with trust in God, we stand. So my people, let us stand. Stand with me. Stand for our pioneers. Stand for our people. Stand for the promise of this nation. And when history writes the story of our time, let it say that we were not a generation that watched from the sidelines, but a generation that rose with audacity, with purpose, and with an unshakable belief in the Turks and Caicos Islands. And we will build a country that is worthy of its past and more than powerful enough for its future. May God bless you, and may God continue to bless the Turks and Caicos Islands. Thank you.
1: Wow, wow, wow. So Antoine Walken just delivered the keynote address here today to a standing ovation.
2: Yes, and it was very powerful. I expected nothing less from him.
1: It was. He's truly inspiring.
2: Yes, he really is.
1: And were you watching the comments under the live feed?
2: I was. Everyone has high expectations for Antoine, and deservedly so. He is amazing. He is very
3: articulate, passionate, Antoine.
2: And I just really love to hear from him.
1: He is a very, very inspiring young Turks and Caicos Islander, who we are indeed proud of, and we expect great things from Antoine Walken in the years to come. So we thank him very much for being the guest speaker at this year's national ceremony. We're going to go on. We have a video coming up, Carry It Forward, The Legacy of Jags McCartney. We have a youth reflection from the
2: Thelma Lifeblood.
1: You said that was? Yeah. And then what's after that?
2: Then we have the Muslim enhancements, where we go in and we see what the renovations that they've done. I'm excited for you to see that one.
1: Yes, I'm looking forward to that.
4: A young boy.
1: And then we have a lot of wreath laying that's coming up as well. So stay with us. We're here at the right excellent JGS McCartney's memorial ceremony.
4: A vision for change. He did not just see the islands as they were. He saw what they could be. This is the story of that boy, James Alexander George Smith McCartney. Before he became our first chief minister, before he became our hero, he was a dreamer in motion. Let us journey back with him. As a boy who

0: provides through the very future he was destined to create.
1: You realize what is right and wrong, and try to do it. For others who say it is too far gone, I'll say nothing is too bad that you can't get some good out of it.
0: Before we knew our own strength as a people, this boy saw it in us. Before we had a unified nation to lead, young Jags looked down the road and believed we could build one. Every pedal, every street he claimed, was a step toward our identity. Even then, he understood that culture is power. He rode with a promise that we would not just belong to the world, but rise to lead it. As he passes these spaces, his vision manifests. He dreamed of fields filled with young athletes and a healthy, vibrant people. He didn't just want a country. He wanted to give us scattered people a voice and teach us how to use it. His horizon could never be limited to Grand Turk alone. In his mind's eye, his ride connected every shoreline, every community, and every generation across these beautiful islands.

The boy on the bicycle grew up to build the foundation of our democracy. And though his journey ended too soon, the dream he carried it through these streets didn't die with him. It transitioned. It woke up in those who followed.

This is not just a history lesson. Look at how much progress has swept through our land since that boy first set his feet to the pedals. The country we live in today is the very future he saw while riding through Grand Turk. The future he envisioned now lives entirely in us. He built the foundation, he showed us the path, and now the torch is in our hands. Rise up, step forward, and carry his legacy across the finish line. Carry it forward.

Thank you. We will now welcome Ansley Seymour, a student representative from the Thelma Lightbourne Primary School, for the Ute Reflections.

0: Honoring the Right Excellent James Alexander George Smith McCartney. Today, we gather not only to remember a man, but to remember a moment in our history that helped shape who we are as a people. The Right Excellent James Alexander George Smith McCartney was not just a leader of his time. He was the first Chief Minister of the Church and Caicos Islands, and he stood at the beginning of a new chapter in our story. In 1976, when ministerial government was introduced, our country took an important step forward. It was not independence, but it was the beginning. For the first time, the people of these islands were trusted to help lead, to help decide, and to help build our future. At the center of that moment was a young man with vision, courage, and a strong belief in his people. The Right Excellent James McCartney showed us that leadership could come from among us, that our voices mattered, and that our future did not have to be decided somewhere else. That belief did not come lightly. It was shaped by experience, by struggle, and by a deep understanding of what it meant to rise against limitation. In his own words, he reflected, "Looking back over the roads of time, where Slim had witnessed high hopes turn into desperation. He still didn't settle for, what can a black boy do? He sincerely felt that a black boy can do something, but he has to try thrice as hard. That's the only hope he saw for a black boy in the Bahamas." Those words remind us that his vision was not only for leadership, but for possibility, for every person who had ever been told to expect less, to dream smaller, or to wait their turn. But his journey and our journey was cut short. In 1980, his life ended too soon. And with that loss came a feeling of interruption, a sense that something important had begun, but had not yet been completed. That is why today is not only about remembering the past, it is also about responsibility. Because the legacy of the Right Excellent James McCartney is not only what he achieved, but in what he left for us to continue. We see that legacy in how our country is governed. We hear it in our national conversations, and we see it most clearly in our young people. As we reflect today, we understand this important truth. The story did not end in 1980. It continues in every generation that must decide what kind of country the Church and Caicos Islands will become. So today, we remember the man, but we also honor the moment. We recognize the sacrifice, and we acknowledge the unfinished purpose. May we not only look back with pride, but look forward with intention. Because the greatest tribute we can give is not only in words, and how we carry the responsibility the Right Excellent James Alexander George Smith McCartney once held.
1: All right, can we have another round of applause for Miss Seymour? It takes a lot of courage to come here and stand in front of everyone and speak so coherently and bravely. So thank you, Miss Seymour. Now, honoring legacy also means preserving the physical spaces that tell our national story. At this time, we invite remarks regarding the mausoleum enhancement from the GTESA representatives.

0: Protocol having already been established, good morning. On behalf of the Grand Turk Enhancement and Sustainability Agency, more effectively known as GTASA, I bring greetings on behalf of our Managing Director, Ms. Kathy Walken, and the entire GTASA team. Today, as we stand here at this Jaggs McCartney Memorial Site and gather, we honor the life, vision, and legacy of our national hero, the Right Excellent James Alexander George Smith McCartney. This year's theme, Honoring Our Pioneers, Advancing the Nation, serves as a reminder that while we celebrate the sacrifices and contributions of those who came before us, we also carry a responsibility to continue building, preserving, and improving this country for future generations to come. GTASA is proud to have collaborated with the Department of Culture under the Ministry of Education, Youth, Sports, and Culture to carry out the renovation works to this memorial building, a project which stands as a testament to our wider mission to preserve, enhance, and uplift the infrastructure and heritage of Grand Turk. We also extend sincere thanks to Olympic Construction Limited for its professional and timely execution of these works. This memorial site symbolizes far more than a physical structure. It boldly represents our history, identity, leadership, and national pride, preserving the legacy and standing as a lasting tribute to a distinguished son of our soil, whose vision helped shape the course of the Turks and Caicos Islands. As an agency, GTASA remains fully staffed, committed, and ready to assist in the continued development and enhancement of our island. We have been moving quickly and diligently, recently completing several community and infrastructure projects throughout Grand Turk, all with the goal of enhancing our nation, improving the lives of our people, and by extension, strengthening the tourism experience. Today, we are honored to have played a vital role in preserving this important national site in memory of our national hero, the Right Excellent James Alexander George Smith McCartney. Thank you, and may God continue to bless these beautiful Turks and Caicos Islands.
1: Thank you. I actually went into the mausoleum this morning when I arrived. This was the first time that I've been there since the enhancement. And I have to say, well done to the GTASA unit. It is a beautiful, beautiful mausoleum. And it is definitely worth national pride. This is something we definitely should be proud of. I know on our program we have remarks by the leader of opposition, but he sends his apologies as he's not here today. So we're going to move along to remarks from our honorable premier. And, you know, before we do that, I just want to say that Jaggs was a man of bold vision and unwavering conviction. And of course, unshakable belief in the potential of the Turks and Caicos Islands. Now, he dared to imagine a stronger, more self-determined future for our people. And that important work of nation building continues today. And leading the charge is a statesman deeply committed to the progress, prosperity, and advancement of these islands. A leader entrusted with helping to shape the next chapter of our national story. Please join me in warmly welcoming our Honorable Charles Washington Missick, Premier of the Turks and Caicos Islands.
2: Thank you very much, Ocean. Please be seated. So, considering that the leader of the opposition is not here today, I think I have his permission to use his time. So, before I bring really into the greetings. I will stand on the protocol that's been established, but I think there are some important people that I would like to specially recognize. I'd like to start, first of all, with the widow of the Most Excellency, James Alexander George Smith McCartney, widow, my friend, Mrs. McCartney. And I would a very quiet but strong force. I'd like also to recognize particularly Honorable McCartney's family, his big brother now, Lee Astwit, his son sitting at the platform, and his daughter, and of course his first cousin, Honorable Derek Taylor, all of Jake's siblings, and his children that may not be here. I just want to say that your dad left a tremendous legacy. Ladies and gentlemen, we have former leaders here as well. I mentioned Honorable Taylor, but we also have Honorable Rufus Ewing, former Premier of Turks and Caicos Islands. Would you give him a hand of applause? And of course, hiding in the back, I didn't see him, but a man who served with our national hero, Honorable Oswald Skippings. Give him. And there are others who fought in the pit with him that I may have not mentioned. You know who you are. You know who you are. I want to thank you for your bravery. So, ladies and gentlemen, yes, I understand my good friend Chops is in the audience. Hey, welcome home. Hey. And I saw Kevin at the wall there. Ladies and gentlemen, former leaders of our country, honorable members of the Parliament and Cabinet, distinguished guests, young people of the Turks and Caicos Islands, my fellow Turks and Caicos Islanders, today we gather at a defining moment in the life of our nation. We gather to honor the memory and legacy of the most excellent Right Honorable James Alexander George Smith McCartney, our first Chief Minister, our sole national hero, and the father of modern political development in the Turks and Caicos Islands. But today is larger than remembrance. Today is about renewal. At this stage, I'm going to ask young Anton to join me for a minute on the platform, because I believe we do stand at the intersection of history. And I would like Antoine's parents to stand up for a second. Right? Because this young man and others like him was not built by himself. He was built by solid parenting. So while we sometimes beat up on young people, right, we do have examples like him and others who are really doing an excellent job representing the good name of the Turks and Caicos Islands, but it does depend on good parenting. So to the parents and the young people in this audience, I would say, take a page out of Antoine's parents' book, and the young people, take a page out of Antoine's book. He's got a... Right, we're all proud of you. Thank you very much for setting a good example for young people of this country. Thank you very much. Right. I say that to say today is about renewal. This year marks 50 years since the introduction of ministerial government in the Turks and Caicos Islands. 50 years since our people first began to meaningfully shape our own political destiny. And it is fitting that this golden anniversary bears the imprint of our national hero, the Most Excellency, Honorable Jags McCartney, because no individual more profoundly shaped the political awakening of this country than he did. Today, as Premier of these islands, I stand humbled by history. Because 50 years ago, Jakes and his generation inherited a nation with very little infrastructure, very little economic opportunity, and very little political power. Today, we inherit a country transformed. But history demands that every generation ask itself one fundamental question. What will we now do with the inheritance we have received? I think that question was asked by several of the speakers already today. My fellow citizens, Jakes McCartney belonged to a generation that had to fight to be heard. A generation that challenged neglect and demand dignity. A generation that believed the people of these islands were entitled to govern themselves and determine their own future. He returned home inspired by the great movements for justice, equality, and self-determination sweeping through the Caribbean and the wider world. And when we look at the Turks and Caicos Islands, he did not see merely what existed. He saw what was possible. He saw a people capable of greatness. He saw a nation waiting to be born. And at just 31 years old, he became our first chief minister and one of the youngest leaders in the Commonwealth. But his leadership was never about title or status. It was about purpose. He understood that political progress without economic empowerment would be incomplete. He understood that development without dignity would leave our people behind. And he understood that national pride was essential to national building itself. That is why he traveled throughout these islands, speaking directly to ordinary people, not merely about politics, but about belief in themselves, belief in their country, and belief in their future. And today, 50 years later, we can say with confidence that much of what Jakes dreamed has become reality. When Jakes entered political life, few could have imagined that the Turks and Caicos Islands would become one of the leading tourism destinations in the world. Few could have imagined the scale of economic transformation we would experience. Yet, Jakes saw the possibilities before others did. He championed the expansion of Providenciales Airport and supported the development of the first major resort investment that helped launch the modern tourism economy of the Turks and Caicos Islands. Today, our economy is stronger than at any time in our history. Our people have achieved levels of prosperity once unimaginable. Our country is globally recognized. Our infrastructure continues to improve. And opportunities exist today that previous generations could scarcely have dreamt possible. But, my fellow citizens, if we are honest with ourselves, we must also recognize a deeper truth. Economic success alone is not the full measure of national progress. Because the dream of Jakes McCartney was not merely to create wealth. It was to empower people. It was to ensure that the Turks and Caicos Islands would not become spectators in the development of their own homeland. And that remains the great challenge before us today. The defining question of the next 50 years, and I believe Antoine spoke to this, is not whether the country can continue to grow. The defining question is this. Will that growth deepen national empowerment? Will it expand opportunity for our people? Will it strengthen social justice, national identity, and shared prosperity? Or will development leave too many of our people behind? These are the questions our generation must answer. Because every generation has an assignment. Jakes' generation fought for political awakening and self-government. The generations that follow built the foundations of economic growth and modern development. But our generation must now build a society that is more inclusive, more resilient, more equitable, and more self-confident. A country where our people are not only workers in the economy, but owners of opportunity. A country where young Turks and Caicos Islanders can aspire not only to employment, but to entrepreneurship, innovation, and leadership. Some sign of blessings. A country where education becomes the bridge between talents and opportunity. A country where development reaches beyond statistics and improves the daily lives of ordinary families.
3: That's okay. That's fine. Yeah.
2: A country where healthcare, housing, and economic pull it back a bit. Okay. Thanks. Thank you. Thank you. Thank you. A country where healthcare, housing, and economic security become more accessible to our people. A country where progress strengthens communities rather than weaken them. And a country that preserves its identity and soul even as it engages confidently with the wider world. That is the vision we must pursue over the next 50 years. And my government is committed to that vision. We are committed to empowering Turks and Caicos Islanders through education, land ownership, economic opportunity, infrastructure development, healthcare reform, and investment in our people. We are committed to building strong institutions and deepening democratic governance. We are committed to ensuring that development is sustainable and that prosperity is broadly shared. And we are committed to preserving the environment and natural beauty that God has entrusted to us. And above all, we are committed to building a country where every child in these islands can believe that their future is full of possibility. So, my fellow citizens, we live in uncertain times. Across the world, societies are wrestling with division, economic anxiety, climate change, migration pressures, and rapid technological transformation. Small island nations like ours are not immune to these forces, but history reminds us that nations are not tested in moments of comfort. They are tested in moments of transition. And as the Turks and Caicos Islands has always produced resilient people, people who survive hardship, people who build communities from almost nothing, people who cross oceans in search of opportunity, and people who refuse to surrender to limitation. Jags McCartney represented the very best of that spirit. He believed that small nations could think big. He believed that ordinary people could achieve extraordinary things, and he believed that courage and vision could change history. Today, we must believe the same. And picking up from Antoine's and Antoine, right? Antoine. Especially our young people, the young people of these islands, I say this. The next chapter of this nation belongs to you. Do not allow cynicism to define your future. Do not believe that greatness belongs only to larger nations or more powerful societies. Jags changed the course of history because the age of, sorry, Jags changed the course of history before the age of 35. And the same spirit of possibility lives within you. Your country needs your ideas. Your country needs your integrity. Your country needs your creativity and ambition. And your country needs your patriotism. Because nation building is not the work of government alone. It is the responsibility of every citizen. And so my fellow Turks and Caicos Islanders, as we honor Jags McCartney today, we must remember that the greatest monuments to great leaders are not statues. They are not holidays or speeches. The greatest monument is a nation that continues to advance the values that they lived by. And today, Let us recommit ourselves to the values that define Jakes McCartney. The value of service over self-interest. The value of unity over division. The value of courage over fear. The value of integrity over convenience. And the enduring belief that Turks and Caicos Islanders must always belong first and foremost to its people. If we remain faithful to those principles, then the next 50 years can become even greater than the first. I believe that with all my heart. I believe the best days of the Turks and Caicos Islands are still ahead of us. I believe we can build a country that is prosperous, just, united, environmentally sustainable, and deeply proud of its identity. I believe we can build a nation where development and dignity walk hand in hand. And I believe that if we move forward together, united in purpose and confident in ourselves, then the dream that the most excellent, honorable Jakes Alexander George Smith McCartney began 50 years ago will continue to flourish for generations yet unborn. So, may God bless the memory of the most excellent, right honorable Jakes McCartney. May God bless all those who helped build this nation over the last 5 years, 50 years. You're all heroes. But Jakes is the hero. Right. He gave the ultimate sacrifice. He started it all. And may God continue to bless the Turks and Caicos Islands as we journey boldly into the next 50 years of nationhood. So thank you, and may God bless all of you. Thank you.
1: Thank you, Honorable Premier, for your powerful words. I will now invite to the podium Her Excellency Acting Governor, Anya Williams.
4: Good afternoon. Please be seated. I would like to especially recognize today the presence of the family of our first and only national hero, Mrs. McCartney, his children, siblings, family members, all those that served alongside him. I would also like to recognize today our current premier and his wife, our former premier, former chief ministers, members of the House of Assembly, our cabinet members, and all persons joining us here today. Today is an important day here in the Turks and Caicos Islands, and I consider it a deep honor to join you as we gather to honor the life, the service, and the enduring legacy of the Right Excellent James Alexander George Smith McCartney. Today is more than a ceremony. It is more than a moment of reflection for the Turks and Caicos Islands, but it is more so a time for us to remember the courage of a man who believed deeply in his people, a man who gave his voice to the people, to their hopes, and helped to shape the path of these islands at a defining period in our history. As a Turks and Caicos Islander, I stand here today with a deep sense of personal appreciation for what this day means to our people. I also stand with a responsibility to honor the legacy with respect, balance, and a clear understanding of the constitutional journey that has brought us to where we are today and has allowed me to stand in the capacity that I stand here today. Jakes' life reminds us that nation building is never the work of one generation alone. It is built by those who are willing to think boldly, to serve selflessly, and to challenge others to imagine something greater for their country. In 1976, at just 31 years old, Jakes became one of the youngest leaders in the Commonwealth and the first Chief Minister of the Turks and Caicos Islands. Yet it was not his title alone that made him significant. It was the purpose behind his leadership. It was his belief that the people of the Turks and Caicos Islands deserve dignity, opportunity, representation, and a stronger voice in shaping their own future. JAG's story reminds us that leadership is not measured by age. It is not measured by position or status, but instead that leadership is measured by conviction. It is measured by service to others and by the courage to act when the future demands it. Long before he became chief minister, JAG's understood the power of people coming together. The Junkanoo Club that we hear so much about was more than just a social space. It became a place where young people discussed politics, social justice, and the future of the Turks and Caicos Islands. It was a reminder that national progress often begins with a conversation, and that the community and willingness of ordinary people to come together to believe that change is possible. That message remains relevant today. Across our islands, our young people today must see themselves not only as beneficiaries of the sacrifices made before them, but as builders of the future. They must understand that JAG's legacy should not only sit in our history books or in speeches or monuments, but that it has to live within them. JAG's memory and his work has to live within our classrooms, in our communities, in our public service, in our institutions, and in the choices that we make every day. JAG's believed the potential of the Turks and Caicos Islands. He believed in justice. He believed in fairness. He believed that our people should be prepared, that they should be educated and empowered to lead. That is a legacy that we must continue to advance. Today, when we speak of our national hero, we must speak not only of what he challenged, but of what he helped to build. We must speak of the ideals he placed before the nation: unity, courage, service, responsibility, and most of all, love for country. JAG's support for workers in the Turks and Caicos Islands included the nurses' strike in Grand Turk in 1975. This is important because it reflected not only his concern for dignity and fairness, but it reflected his right and his ability to march for his people. The march to Waterloo remains one of the most recognized demonstrations in our history, not because it called for constitutional reform, but because it showed the power of civic action, the power of organized purpose, and the belief that the voices of the people mattered. These moments are part of our national history. These are moments that all of us and our children should know well about. They remind us that progress requires courage, but not only courage, it also requires discipline. It requires strong voices, but also constructive action. It requires conviction, but more so a conviction to the common good. As we reflect on that legacy today, we must recognize that the Turks and Caicos Islands in 2026 is very different from the Turks and Caicos Islands in the 1970s. We have grown in population, in economic strength, global recognition, and national ambition. Our tourism product is admired across the world. Our financial services sector continues to develop, and our institutions continue to evolve. Our young people are gaining opportunities that previous generations could only dream of. I stand here as a testament to that today. But with progress comes responsibility. The question before us today is not only what did JAG's McCartney do, the question is,

0: meaning, fairness, courage, unity, education, dignity, integrity, and service. Today, we honor the Right Excellent Jaggs McCartney, our first chief minister, our first and only named national hero, and a son of Grand Turk, whose vision continues to speak to every island in our chain. But today, we stand at a threshold in our islands. On August 31st, 2026, we will celebrate 50 years of elected government in our islands. The question that is before us today is, where do we want to see the Turks and Caicos Islands in the next 50 years? We have to ask ourselves that question because the work begins now. I implore each and every one of us to take the charge forward, to be concerted in our efforts to drive the Turks and Caicos Islands forward. And as we do so, I ask that we remember our national hero. May we remember his courage and allow it to inspire us. May his service guide us. May his love for our islands live on through all of us. And may we continue to build these beautiful Turks and Caicos Islands. Happy Jaggs Day.
1: Thank you. Thank you, Acting Governor Anya Williams. May I please ask everyone to stand for a moment of silence before we move into our wreath-laying ceremony.

0: Thank you. Please be seated. Now, ladies and gentlemen, we arrive at the ceremonial heart of this morning's observation. As we prepare to lay these wreaths, let us remember, Jags was only 34 years old when he died. 34. And yet, in those years, he transformed a nation. That alone tells us that leadership is not measured by years, it is measured by courage. These wreaths are symbols of remembrance, but legacy demands more than remembrance. It demands responsibility. We will now proceed with the wreath laying ceremony, followed by the 21-gun salute. The order of wreath laying is as follows. Her Excellency, the Acting Governor, the Honorable Premier, the Honorable Deputy Premier, the Honorable Acting AG, the McCartney family, our Minister of Education, Youth, Sports, and Culture, and in lieu of the Leader of Opposition, we have Mr. Aswood. We also have our Commissioner of Police, our Colonel for the Regiment, the TCI Cadet
1: Yes,
0: Corps
1: it lived up to the enhancements. They yes. did a wonderful job.
2: His name lit and light the blue, looking very elegant. And also on the right the side of the wall, there's the Junkanoo Club as well. And of course, the pictures and stories depicting his life.
1: And of course, the student they have authentic and our very own as well.
2: Yes, yes. It's not really fitting for our national hero.
1: It is.
2: And so we just heard the order in which the wreaths are going to be laid. Right. And so we'll await the first person to come forward
0: and
2: bring their wreath to lay it here for us.
0: As we move
2: but
0: into the wreath laying
2: again,
0: ceremony.
2: it's been quite a ceremony.
1: It has.
2: It's been an interesting morning.
1: You can tell that they put their heart into this. It's been a wonderful ceremony. Everybody seems very enthusiastic about what's been going on today.
2: Yes. And the uniform groups are getting ready for the 21-gun salute. But before that, we should have the wreath laying, I think.
1: Yes.
2: And this morning we said there were quite a few uniform groups out here. We have the Royal Turks and Caicos Islands Police Force. We have the TCI Regiment. We have the Cadet Corps. And the prison wardens, are they?
1: Yes.
2: Yes.
1: The prison,
2: officers,
1: as well.
2: Yes. And one scout

0: It's quite an interesting story up here to be told. And for those of us who are not at this ceremony this morning, you should make an effort to come and see this.
1: Yes, I think everybody should come and see it in person. It is a really amazing job. And they have all the information there. A lot of times people say that they don't know the story of Jazz McCarthy, just the name. So now we have no excuse because we can come and see it in real life.
0: Yeah, you can read the story for yourself.
1: Yes.
0: And so the acting governor is on the step to make her way here with her wreath to lay the first wreath at this year's annual ceremony.

0: And it's a beautiful wreath.
1: Yeah, laying the first wreath is Her Excellency, the acting governor, to lay the first wreath this morning. It is a beautiful wreath.
0: Yes.
1: It's quite colorful and pretty.
0: Very fitting.
1: As she bows in reference before she lays her wreath. There we have it, the first wreath for today being laid by the acting governor, Her Excellency Anya Williams. Up next should be the premier of the Turks and Caicos to lay the second wreath. And it looks like the acting governor is going to wait for everybody to come in before she leaves. Here comes the premier to lay his wreath.
2: We now have the Honorable Deputy Premier,

0: So the premier is laying his wreath now. He's entered the mausoleum, and he will lay the second wreath of the day. His wreath is also colorful and pretty.
1: Yes.
0: Quite fitting for the occasion.
1: It's very suited for the occasion.
0: Yes.
2: We'll now have our
1: acting
2: attorney
1: general. And the deputy premier is coming in now with another beautiful wreath. This one is a little bit different.
0: The deputy premier comes now to lay his wreath. Our third wreath is being laid by the deputy premier. The Honorable Jamal Robinson is about to lay his wreath.

0: always like when they stand in reverence after laying the wreath. It's such a mark of respect.
1: It really is. And it's well deserved as well.
0: Yes. And laying the wreath on behalf of the leader of the opposition is his sister. We again apologize for the absence of the leader of the opposition, who was unable to be here this morning. We wish him well.
1: You can tell that everyone places our national hero in such high regard.
0: Yes, yes it is. It's obvious. And the son and the widow are coming now, Mrs. Makani and her son Amin. Music in the background from the police combo band.
2: Mr. Aswood.
1: This is the most beautiful wreath yet, the largest one as well.
0: Here comes Mrs. McCartney and her son Amin to lay their wreath. Mrs. Dorothy McCartney is the widow of our national hero.

0: long to wait, I think.
1: We'll now have our Honorable Minister of Education, Youth, Sports, and Culture, Honorable Rachel Taylor.
0: And so here comes the brother of the late national hero, Mr. Lee Aswad. He's also father of our current leader of the opposition. And right behind him is former Chief Minister, the Honorable Derek Taylor. Mr. Aswad and Honorable Taylor will lay a wreath jointly.

0: Now we have the Honorable Taylor coming down with her wreath.
1: Yes. This one is also gorgeous,
0: yes,
1: the wreath.
0: It's a really lovely wreath.
2: We will now have our Commissioner of Police.
1: It almost represents our ocean.
0: Yes.

0: Honorable Taylor laid her wreath and bowed in respect. Looks like the representative from the regiment coming now.
1: I believe it is.
0: Oh no, that's the Commissioner of Police coming down the walkway.
2: We will now have the Colonel.
0: Commissioner of Police, Mr. Fitz Bailey, makes his way to the mausoleum to lay his wreath. Walking very circumspectly as he makes his way into the mausoleum. Here is Commissioner of Police to lay his wreath, Mr. Fitz Bailey. Escorted by a member of the TCI Cadet Corps.

0: Here comes Lieutenant Colonel Ennis Grant of the TCI Regiment.
1: And he has a lovely bundle of roses on his wreath.
0: It's beautiful, all in red.
1: Yes. The selection of flowers for the wreaths are beautiful today.
0: Yes, they are.
2: We now have the commander of the TCI Cadet Corps.
0: And he lays his wreath. And he salutes the late Right Excellent J.G.S. McCartney at the mausoleum here as the TCI Regiment pay their respects.

0: I think this may be the prison superintendent coming down. We hope you're still tuned in. If you haven't been here, you've missed a great ceremony this morning. It's been colorful. It's been inspiring.
1: Truly inspiring.
0: Yes.
1: And the event was well organized as well. Everything flowed so seamlessly.
0: Yes, indeed. Indeed it did.
1: Another lovely tour case. Really?

0: The next wreath layer looks like the sister-in-law to the late national hero, Mrs. Rosabelle Adams, a former teacher here in the Turks and Caicos. She too has made her contribution to the development of these islands.
1: It is so beautiful to see so many of his family members here today.
0: It is. It warms your heart.
1: Yes.
0: Mrs. Adams will lay her wreath in respect of the family again. She is sister-in-law to the late J.A.G.S. McCartney.

0: Eric Simmons from the John Canoe Club.
1: I believe we have some more family members.
2: Yes. The entire wreathing ceremony has been quite ceremonial.
1: Yeah.
2: It's been quite an experience.

0: this next replay, I think, represents the Junkanoo Club.
1: Yes, it does represent the Junkanoo Club. And we can hear the excitement from the...
0: Oh, yes. If you're listening in, you can hear the excitement from the crowd.
1: And this is the most beautiful wreath yet. I love to see the Turks and Caicos flag.
0: Mr. Simmons, affectionately known as Chops, is coming to lay this wreath. Yes, here he comes.
1: Wow, this is absolutely gorgeous.
0: And this one has miniature flags of the Turks and Caicos in it as well.
1: That was well designed.
0: Yes.
1: I think that might be my favorite wreath so far.
0: Yes, that one is beautiful. And the students are also coming.
1: From the H.J. Robinson High School.
2: We will now have our Director of Culture, Mrs. Odessa Forbes.
1: A lovely, vibrant yellow wreath.
0: It is. Sunflowers, I guess, representing the sun that's always shining so gloriously down on us.
1: Today.
0: Okay. Students, the H.J. Robinson High School, laying their wreath.
1: It warms my heart to see the younger children
0: taking part. Yes, it is truly warming.
1: They're proud of the event today.
0: Here comes the Director of Culture, the lady who's put a lot of work into this entire day and all these activities in marking the Jags Memorial Day celebrations from the motorcade to this event.
1: Yep. And you can tell that a lot of time and effort was put into this, so I give my hand to her
0: Yes.
1: putting such a wonderful event.

0: together. And that one too is pretty. You notice it, like it has a double row of flowers.
1: And then they have like some
2: ladies and gentlemen
1: in the form of flowers.
2: Yes. Please stand for our 21 gun salute.
0: And now the 21 gun salute. As much as I prepare for this, I always jump.
1: Nevertheless. This is my first time seeing it in person. Yeah.

0: the wreath layers look like they're about to make it outside, I guess, to observe the 21 gun salute in honor of the anniversary here of the late J.A.G.S. McCartney. We can still hear his voice actually in the background playing on the screen.
1: Pray! Pray! Shot!
0: Yes, they are going outside. Acting Governor, Premier, the Deputy Premier,
2: the Minister of Education.
0: Yes. The Commissioner of Police and Lieutenant Colonel Ennis Grant from the TCI Regiment.
2: The Director of Culture.
0: Yes.
2: We also have the Premier's wife.
0: Yes.

0: If you're listening, you can hear the voice, the actual voice of the late national hero playing in the background. It always amazes me that we can still hear him speak, you know, in his own voice. That's quite something that we should keep these things in our archives, our historical archives, for as long as we can.
1: 100%. I feel really lucky and blessed that we're able to have an actual recording from our national hero to hear in real time what he petitioned for.
0: Mm-hmm. And then in here we see the statement on internal self-government and independence. We see another speech that he wrote. Is it a 1976 or 79 statement given at Bahamas? Can you see it? Is it 76 or 79? It's kind of fine. Yeah. And there are pictures of him as well. And the whole story of Jack. I told you, even though I prepare, I still get scared at the start.
1: That definitely shocked me.
2: Come on! Unload!

say?

0: and tools. Right turn.
1: So we're about to witness the march past now, signaling the end of this ceremony. We just heard the royal salute, and Her Excellency the Acting Governor took the royal salute. Outside, of course, are our dignitaries, Premier and his wife, the Deputy Premier, Minister of Education, family members, sister,
2: Police Commissioner.
0: By the left! Quick march!
1: And all the dignitaries are outside now watching the march pass. It goes off. Let me hold on to you, boy.
3: Huh?
1: Come on, let me hold on to you.
3: Yeah, definitely.
1: Yes, yeah. Thank you. Sorry. Hey, Ajima.
4: Here's her live coverage of our national hero, the Honorable, the Right Excellent J.A.G.S. McCartney's.

0: sure that in whatever we do, we give it our very best. And I think today's event is indicative of just that. So I want to take this opportunity to say a special thank you to the new director of culture, Mrs. Odessa Forbes, from the nation's capital, to her and her entire team for the outstanding work they did.
1: They truly did an amazing job with today's event. I felt inspired. I feel like that was our word of the day, inspired.
0: Yeah.
1: And I just want to ask, we noticed that a lot of people that we interviewed today had said that they would love to see this event trickle down into the other islands, our National Heroes Day. And I just want to ask, how do you feel about that as well? Do you agree that we should have a display of a National Heroes event on each island?
0: Well, thank you very much for that. I do believe that the main event should take place on the national capital,
1: Yes. The
0: place where he resides. And not only that, we have the mausoleum there Yes. In his honor. So I also want to encourage persons around the Turks and Caicos Islands to ensure that they too celebrate Yes. Our national hero. But I must say that in our schools, it is well done. Because I want to take this opportunity to congratulate our principals and the teachers from the various schools who made sure that the young people within their schools know of Jakes McCartney.
1: Yes.
0: And then, you know, they immersed themselves in the experience. They had poetry, they had essay competitions, they had waving the flags, and, you know, just shouting our national hero, so at least they know who he is.
1: Yes.
0: So I think they're doing a good job. There is room for improvement, and I can promise you, with our new director, around the islands next year, we will show that its impact is even more meaningful.
1: Yes. My question to the minister, for young people, like we were saying, 6 to 12, are they aware of who the Right Excellent McCartney was?
0: Yes. No, why? You're asking me if they know, if I think they know. I think they know, but it's a lot more that they can learn of him. So I think it's going to be critical for us to go more in depth in terms of the life that he lived, the legacy that he has left behind. But one thing I must say, I was speaking to the Honorable Deputy Premier as the presentations were taking place. And I like how they have provided the opportunity to capture it in video format. So therefore, we can take those videos around the schools, especially the one that was captured by his granddaughter all the way in the UK. I mean, just a nice little voice, you know, it was so captivating. So we will definitely take it around our schools.
1: Yes, that we love to hear that, because we were saying earlier that we would love to get the children learning about their national hero from a very young age, so that we can continue to, you know, expand on his legacy and just carry it out through generations.
0: Yes. But I also want to say that it is embedded into our curriculum, but I think it's a lot more that we can do in terms of ensuring that we capture the same similar experiences on that day.
1: Yes.
2: Honourable Minister, we were also saying, in fact, the son of the late McCartney said it, that perhaps we should have smaller events all around the island.
0: That's right.
2: So that, you know, Yes. It becomes really a national event.
0: Definitely. We'll definitely look forward to doing that.
1: Yes. And I just wanted to ask you one last question. If there's like one significant takeaway that you want each and every individual to learn from Jag's legacy, what would it be for you?
0: Well, I would want to say this. Jag's remind us that purpose is not limited by age. And of course, leadership is not reserved for a few.
1: Yes.
0: And the whole intentionality of our youth parliamentarians being here today.
1: Yes.
0: So we want to be able to not just ask you to join us in the ceremony, but to be actively engaged
1: Yes. In
0: the ceremony. And it forces you to learn more about Jags.
1: Yes,
0: because as Antoine did in his presentation, he spoke more about his legacy. You are here. I'm quite sure that you did your research in preparation for, and of course, again, Oceanwide as the moderator. So as Minister of Youth, I would want to see more of our young people being engaged in not just this event, but other events to come. Because I believe if we give our young people the opportunity and they see they have a platform to voice their concerns, to speak about their history, I think they'll be more inclined to do more. And that civic and national pride will exist within them.
1: I 100% agree. I was telling Mrs. Foreman that I feel extra patriotic today. I've always had that, but today I feel an immense sense of national pride. And also, I do believe that I've learned one thing. In doing my research for the event, I believe that this is exactly what he would have wanted out of us. To engage the younger generation and for us to put up that fight and just show our national pride.
0: That's right.
1: So I think you guys did a beautiful thing here.
0: And congratulations to you.
1: Thank you so much.
0: But let me ask you a question. I do remember you received a scholarship, so you completed, and what are you doing?
1: Yes, I completed my human resources my studies in human resources, and now I'm going to be using my knowledge that I learned and working in the training department for a resort. So I will be using my knowledge to contribute to this country through my studies.
0: That's the Minister of Education. I just want to say thank you for returning.
1: Yes, of
0: thank course. You for returning, because there's work for you to do.
1: Yes.
0: And thank you very much
1: thank
0: for
1: you.
0: Seizing the opportunity to co-host with our very own Ms. Sherilyn Foreman.
1: Yes.
0: As always, a job well done.
1: Thank you so much. So we've had a good day here today,
2: yes,
1: I think.
2: We
1: yeah, we've enjoyed it. Until next year. Yes, until next year. Thank you for joining us, Turks and Caicos.

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McCartney. It's more music up until 2 o'clock.

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0: Tennis has long been a part of the Turks and Caicos Islands' heritage. Once a vibrant community staple, courts across the islands were filled with players of all ages. But over time, those courts grew quiet, and the sport's popularity began to decline. In recent years, however, there has been a renewed interest in tennis, with a new generation stepping onto the courts and local leaders working to rebuild the sport from the ground up. We spoke with some of the individuals leading that revival, including Reynaldo Ray Garcia, founder of TCI Tennis Academy, Nixon Dickinson, Deputy Director of Youth, and Onelia Richards, founder of Rackets and Revelations. We began by exploring what inspired each of them to invest in tennis development and create opportunities for young people across the islands.
1: The inspiration comes from earlier in life. Basically, I used to work in the United States at IMG Academies with Gabriel Jaramillo. I don't know if you hear about it, Bolettieri. So when I came to Turks and Caicos, I came down for vacation just with some players to train them at high level. They used to be like one of the best tennis players in the world as juniors. So I decided to stay on the island because I love the place and I saw the opportunity, but I love tennis and inspired me to be here on the island and grow the sport here. I saw the opportunity. So I decided to start the TCI Tennis Academy to share my experience as a tennis professional. The TCI Tennis Academy, we do basically all the tennis programs, starting from 5 years old to any level, even pickleball and tennis and padel.
2: Okay.
1: So, but we also focus on high performance training for kids, like peak performance. So we have not only the school program, but we have some players that are full-time players and that they have big goals. So we basically teach any level and any age. So we focus basically in all the rackets sports, but mostly is specialized in tennis.
0: So what was tennis like in Turks and Caicos when you first got involved with the sport here? Was it a lot of people interested, or you realized after a time with you being here, it grew a little bit more?
1: Yeah, when I first came down here in 2009, the island didn't have as much tennis. So I saw the opportunity. I used to work at the sports center, and I grew the sport at the club. And I decided to go by myself, just putting on like the TCI Tennis Academy. But I believe when I was here, there was nothing going on. So I started the after school tennis program, and I believe I impact hundreds of kids in tennis. Some of them still play tennis in Canada. They go to university. They play college. So some of my players play high school. That's basically, you know, like the result of many years of a lot of work. But these kids, sometimes I see them like, you know, they grow up and they still play tennis. So I am happy just to contribute to the kids' discipline and, you know, growing up with a sport. And that's very, very important for me.
3: Oh, for myself, it's deep and it's personal because, you know, growing up in Grand Turk at the age that we normally would have kids now, I started playing the game myself, love for the game, but there was no opportunities for us. You know, we had the skills, but there was no tennis clubs, there was no tennis camps, there was no tennis clinics. And so I was inspired to help our generation because I feel like the game was faded in in Grand Turk, because I look at the tennis clubs and Providenciales, and I was so impressed. And in Grand Turk there was nothing, so I was inspired to start a tennis club here, knowing that the love that I have for the game, and of course the young persons that I found out in Grand Turk that wanted to learn the game.
2: In 2024, January 2024, I had given my life to Christ, and I was serious about the walk this time, right? Like, I didn't want to keep going back and forth. I didn't want to be lukewarm anymore. So I said, okay, this is a time where I'm going to really dedicate my life to Christ. And so one of the initiatives that came to me to start was Rackets and Revelations, because I didn't only want to be in the church. I feel like as Christians, we think all we have to do is go to church and that's it. Like, that's the only place that we can go to fellowship, to say a Christian. If we go out to restaurants, even that's a little tricky because alcohol and who else is there and whatsoever. And to be honest, there's not much things to do in Turks and Caicos. And so especially in Providenciales, like, if you're not going out to a restaurant or the bars, that's pretty much it, right? So it's church, home, work, restaurant, bars. And so I was like, okay, how can I create a space for believers where we can not only have fun together, get to know each other, but do something that's healthy for the body? I was an athlete for a very long time, and so I always like to do things, sports related. And I was doing tennis, and I said, you know what? I can incorporate my Christian walk into this too. And it's funny because one of the hashtags that we use for Rackets and Revelations is Jesus likes tennis too. And it's the idea that you can invite Jesus into anything that you do, like whether it's work, whether it's home, whether it's tennis, you can invite him into something like that. So that was the idea behind starting it. I wanted to create a space for believers where we can have fun, be fit, and focus on God's word, because I really love to do Bible study as well. So that's pretty much it, yeah. Okay, so with Rackets and Revelations, it's a 2-hour session. So the first hour is fellowship and fitness, where we get on the court, we laugh, we play. A lot of the times, persons are new to the sport, so which is even better because that makes us laugh a lot harder together, right? Nothing makes you bond like laughter. So that first hour is for fun, for fellowship, for laughing. And then that second hour, we dive into God's word. And usually we'll have a topic where we're focusing on a certain theme throughout scripture. And so the first hour we play, second hour we sit down and we dive into God's word. It's not just me thought it's not just me talking, but everyone can share their perspective and their thoughts on the passage that we're looking at.
0: We also discussed the challenges they faced in building and sustaining these programs.
2: So one of the things is that, and I get this a lot, but men don't think that they're included. They don't. I've only had two men in a year that have come to Rackets and Revelations, and I met someone on the road one time, and they were like, "Hey, you do Rackets and Revelations, right?" And it was a young man. I said, "Yeah, if you're interested, come on by." He said, "Men are welcome as well." I'm like, "Yes, it's open for everyone." And so what I've had to do now, in the last 2 months, is to make sure that in my like captions or even in the video, I put a little snippet that men are welcome too. And really anyone from any denomination, any nationality, like, it doesn't matter. We're open to all because the kingdom of God is open to all. And so that's just been one of the little challenges that people think that this is some type of woman's only club when it's not. It's just for anyone that wants to come. So yeah, that's one of them.
3: I've seen the challenges we face now that we need a court, have a proper tennis court. And there's one where we have lights. There's two other courts in the alley, but there's no lights. So we have problems with the lighting sometimes. We have problems where we can't do nothing about the weather. About once, besides the light and the weather sometimes, because once the court is wet, obviously, we're not able to play. But besides that, we're good to go. We're kind of what we call a grassroots organization. And so we're still in the process of getting our paperwork developed and getting our accounts, settled. So I'm having persons who want to donate financially. So I'm reluctant to take anything from them simply because we're trying to get all our accounts straight. Besides that, it's just the weather in the court, not being able to play in good conditions. Otherwise than that, we're good to go.
1: So there is a lot of challenges because Turks and Caicos, the truth is that Turks and Caicos doesn't invest as much in sports. That's what I can see, right? We are trying to build a real tennis club because we have no tennis clubs here. We have no infrastructure. So now the new federation is coming to a legal status. The new federation, I see a lot of people interested in tennis, but I believe that the challenge is mostly about getting together with all with the people that is really interested in the sport, with the private entities and as well as the government.
2: Okay.
1: Because I believe that tennis is for education, is to teach the kids discipline. You know, they learn hard work. They learn to communicate with the other with the people. No, also learning to lose, learning to compete, to win. But there's so many things involved in tennis as a sport that is gonna teach the kids for lifelong. So many values, right? So the challenges I see is the infrastructure, basically, that we don't have enough tennis courts. We don't have like a real tennis club here. So you see that some of the people that is coming down to Turks and Caicos, they looking for a tennis club, with the proper amenities. So that's what we are missing in Turks and Caicos, the infrastructure, the tennis courts. We don't have something like really organized. So that's what is basically the challenge.
0: Despite these challenges, all expressed optimism about the future of tennis in the Turks and Caicos Islands, pointing to growing participation and increased community support as signs of progress.
1: When my goal is always to have some kids playing ITFs, like professional tournaments in the future. But in 5 years, what I'm going to believe is we are going to have a tennis club, a big tennis club, at least with 8-10 tennis courts. And we are going to have international tennis tournaments like ITFs. We are going to put Turks and Caicos in the world map of tennis because we want not only Turks and Caicos to be beautiful beaches and the people come, just to the beach. We want the people to come and join the club, to come for tennis camps, to come for ITF tournaments in the future, to have professional tournaments. But I think in 5 years, I believe I am very confident we are going to make it to have at least ITF tournaments. So ITF is the junior tennis tournaments in the Caribbean. But that is my goal. My goal is to develop a tennis club and bring tournaments to the island, and also to put Turks and Caicos in the world map of tennis. That everybody is actually a very good advertisement, right? In tennis, when you do these tournaments, so many people everywhere around the world they come to. For the tournament, so it's a good way to put Turks and Caicos in the map of tennis and bring big tennis tournaments. And also, my goal is to have hundreds and hundreds of kids playing tennis everywhere around the island.
3: The next 5 years is for us to develop some local tournaments and clinics here in Grand Turk to compete in Provo. 10 years. I'm looking for us to go international and compete. And I'm not just looking just to compete, to say we are involved, but actually to win. actually to put us on the map for tennis in Turks and Caicos Islands. I've seen the players from Providenciales. Oh my God. I've seen players from around the other islands and, awesome. And so I want Grand Turk to be involved with that. And that's it. I'm looking for us to be involved in tournaments locally and national.
2: Okay, so one of the things that I hope to do more of is connect with different organizations. For instance, the Edward Garland Youth Center. Once I saw that they had a tennis court, I automatically thought, this is something great that I can connect them with. Yes, we can do some tennis, but we can also do some Bible study. Like we don't want to be a society that's going in the direction away from the word. I want to include the word in whatever it is that we're doing. And so it's focusing on organizations and schools that I can maybe partner with to get tennis into schools, get tennis into like extracurricular programs like the youth center, and really just foster an environment of fitness, but also fellowship and excitement of God's word. Because wherever you see me bringing a tennis racket, I'm gonna be doing Bible study there as well. You know what I'm saying? So that's one thing that I want to focus on for Rackets and Revelations long term. Like I want to get it into more places. Even doing something like going into the churches and saying, okay, you have Bible study on Wednesdays or Thursdays. How about we do 30 minutes on the court and then an hour doing, Bible study? Like let's get everyone into being, more healthy and doing more fellowship and things like that. And then tennis now, I want to see a bit more inclusivity with tennis. Like I say, it is available. For instance, the Graceway Sports Center where we hold Rackets and Revelations, all you have to do is pay $30 for the hour and you get access to the courts, rackets and balls. And so even if you and a friend don't really know how to play tennis, even if you're curious, you can easily go down to the sports center and, play back and forth until you really get it, And so I just want to, for tennis as a whole, I just want to encourage persons really to go and seek after new things. Like when you're in high school, especially, you already have set programs that you can join. But as an adult, you kind of have to go after it yourself. You kind of have to seek after it yourself. And so seek and you'll find. That's biblical advice. Seek and you'll find. But it's just exposing more tennis programs and things of that nature.
0: Based on our conversations beyond competition, tennis is proving to be a powerful tool for youth development, promoting discipline, focus, and physical well-being, while also creating opportunities for social connection, mentorship, and personal growth, both on and off the court. As interest continues to grow, there is also the potential for tennis to contribute to the country's broader development, including sports tourism, by attracting regional and international events and creating new opportunities for young athletes. For many, this resurgence is about more than just the game. It's about rebuilding a sporting culture, inspiring the next generation, and positioning the Turks and Caicos Islands as a place where tennis can thrive once again. Thank you all so much for tuning into our tennis teacher story. Have a great day.

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Portmore.

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0: Backed by the one and only Provision Band. And from the Bahamas, Gino D. D-Mac and the one and only KB.